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You just heard Z Factor's Fantasy, and our opener was Paul Johnson's Get Down. Next month, we'll do a deep dive into the ladies of house, just like Screamin' Rachel, who was on that last track. For now, more 808s.

0: You just heard Joe Smooth with Promised Land, and before that was pivotal and frequently edited track On and On by Jesse Saunders. That's just one of at least the four versions that I've heard him specifically remix himself. I'm going to lift my foot off the gas a little bit with the next two down-tempo tracks. 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
1: When approaching an airport for landing instructions, a pilot must call before he enters the airport control zone. As a matter of fact, the initial call should be...

This is Weo. You just heard Delight with ESP. And before that was Mushroom House pioneer Mark Farina with Dream Machine, the downtempo mix. You'll hear all about the ladies of house, including Lady Miss Keir, who was born in Youngstown, Ohio, next month. But for now, a couple more drum machines.

You're tuned to WAO 104.3. You just heard Steve Silk Hurley's Jack Your Body, the original 86 club mix. Before that was Adonis with Lost in the Sound, the Lost Mix. And now a track from the one and only Fingers Incorporated album. Of course, the band that was Mr. Fingers himself and a couple of other famous DJs we'll get more into in later shows.

You just heard my dearest Fingers Incorporated with their classic Never No More Lonely from one of the best albums ever recorded, in my opinion at least. We've reached the end of Midwest Music Movement's House Hour on WAO. Up next is going to be Fast Forward Rewind. I'll be leaving you on Marshall Jefferson's alter ego Hercules track, Lost in the Groove. Y'all got a dip of the toes last month, going forward or going into the deep end of house. Sending love to all those well-loved secondhand TR-808s, and to you, Rochester. Now let's get back to the Jack, signing off.

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Welcome to Fruits and Children on Fast Forward Rewind at WAYOLP Rochester. That was New Haya by Chris Dirksen, a renowned Cree cellist and composer who died in an auto accident at the age of 45 last month while driving back from attending the funeral of their father. Dirksen's career began taking off around 2006 when she performed the music festival circuit alongside fellow Canadian musician Tanya Tagag, who you are listening to now.

one that will perish. After all the spirit.

Did you reverse the omega's omega? Let it go to your head. Think you're in.

You are listening to Fruits and Children on Fast Forward Rewind at WAYOLP Rochester. Caribou by Tanya Tagag started off that set. Then came Sea Lion Woman by Feiss, which was followed by Welcome to Burning by Sea by Joe Jackson from his new album Hope and Fury. Spiral Finks came next by Mini Beast, who put on an awesome show at Bug Jar last month. Lullaby followed from the new album by Isia, who was formerly the bass player in the band Savages, and you just heard the new protest song, Boots on the Ground, by Massive Attack and Tom Waits.

didn't know where she took it. I want the whole.

What Am I Gonna Do by Aldous Harding from her new album Train on the Island started that set. Prove It on Me Blues by Ma Rainey followed, which is considered one of the earliest gay anthems in history. Delta Dawn by Alex Haley came next. The night his mom died in a car crash, he was performing on TV and told her not to come, lest she get drunk and embarrass him. Harvey believed it was suicide, caused by his rejection, until 10 years later, his mom came to him in a vision to tell him she had made her choices in life and it had nothing to do with him, and he wrote this song on that night. Muddy Water by The Seldom Seen came next, a song I first heard Nick Cave cover. Then Late Michigan Triangle by Rheostatics. Frucht and Barn by Celia Nordland and Frumalen von Helvet. And you just heard Where Do We Go From Here? 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Thank you for tuning in to Fruits and Children on Fast Forward Rewind at WAYOLP Rochester tonight. 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

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I'm your host, John Schoen. I will be here with you as your selector, your DJ, your voice in your skull until midnight. We are currently listening to music off of this really phenomenal compilation LP called Indian Talking Machine Part 2, Instrumental Gems from the 78 RPM era. It's a double LP on the Sublime Frequencies label, compiled by Robert Millis, the Climax Golden Twins. Part 1, which was also compiled by Robert Millis, was a hardbound book with a CD. And the amount of research done for this is, yeah, it's pretty impressive. Well, it's very impressive. So this, yeah, this is a double LP, all 78. Shellac 10-inch records from India, all instrumental. This will be the bed music for the program.

finishing off the opening set, we just heard music from the Pink Floyd, the Nile song that is coming off, originally off the Moore soundtrack from 1969. I am playing that off the Relics LP, a bizarre collection of antiques and curios. Yeah, this is all like singles, compilation tracks, and soundtrack selections of early Pink Floyd on Harvest Records. Features a bunch of Syd Barrett stuff and the like. Before that, The Clean, off their last studio LP called Mr. Pop from 2009, and a track called Are You Really on Drugs. That came out, originally that was a CD-only release, and then the fine folks at Merge Records pressed it up on vinyl in 2021. Before that, we heard The Bring Downs doing a cover of Flipper's Earthworm. That is coming off a CD called Fred Rinney, Selections from Bands 1985 through 2001 on the Great Chocolate Monk label. All bands from the featuring the great Bay Area artist Fred Rinney. Who else is on here? We got the Bring Downs, we've got a National Disgrace, the Framptons, the Oswalds, the Sentimentals, and the Patch Chords. I played the Patch Chords multiple times on here. This is a really great CD. Comes in a package with a booklet, fine book featuring Fred's artwork and a bunch of flyers for the bands. Some really astonishingly great bills of late 80s, mid to late 80s Bay Area noise bands like Carolina Rainbow. On one of the flyers, Carolina is listed as Carolina Rainbow Gems You Poop Out. It's a band called Concentration of Pain, along with Emerson Lake and Cheese Doodle. Yeah. Bring Downs. Before that, music from Lou Reed off his first solo LP from 1972 and Ride Into the Sun, redoing the Velvets version. And that is on RCA Victor. Recorded in the UK. And up at the top of the set, music out of New York City, Rat Henry, off his debut LP, Material Pop Volume 1 on the Minimum Table Stacks label, and a track called Cherry Guitar, and that came out in 2024. And there's another LP in the works, supposedly coming out later this year. Stoked for that. Rat Henry. All right, I'm gonna bust out some brand new music out of Sacramento. This is a band called San Gazagascar. This was new to me. They've been around for about a decade and a half. They have a brand new LP out called This Slog on the Lather Records label. And we're going to hear a track off this LP called Driver 8. Not the number. ATE. San Gazagascar, here on Uncomfortable Communications.

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Tomorrow sometimes never comes. Love me. There's a song to be sung, and the best time to sing it is while we're young. Sorry. 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Young dreams should be dreamed together.

I'd like to dedicate this next song to a very good friend of mine, Mr. George Benson. Yeah. I'd also like to dedicate this song to Peter Sissons and everybody at Channel 4 News. I'd also like to dedicate this song to Helen Shapiro, my personal assistant. Also, John West, my personal chiropodist. I'd also like to dedicate this next song to Metal Mickey. I'd also like to dedicate this song and say a big hello to Laurence Olivier, Managing Director of the QuickFit Euro Centre in Purley High Street. Mr. Saunders. I'd say hello to Torville and Dean and everybody else down at the library. I'd also like to dedicate this song to all the gang at Newport Pagnell Crown Court. Archie, Donald and Angus. I'd like to dedicate this song to Pancho Bandidos for his help in smuggling me out of Mexico in the first place. Robert Stigwood, who first discovered me and tried to turn me into a French colony. Andre Laborious, author of the song

0: BAFTA for giving me the award for Best Young Actor in a Hat for 1983 in a Spanish advert for sardines. Arthur C. Clarke, Arthur B. Clarke, Monk Seaton's own Bobby Chariot, Barry Took, the presenter of Points of View. I'd also like to dedicate this song to the people of Czechoslovakia, excluding Mr. and Mrs. Oleg Potsek, 49 The Larches, Prague 18. Danny Kay for always being there. Doris Lessing. Melanie for inventing chipboard. Stephen Tintin Duffy. I'd also like to dedicate this song to Porky the Pig, Porky the Dog, Porky the Piece of Slate underneath the sink. I'd like to thank Robert Mugabe for one of the greatest nights out I've ever had in West Hampstead. My Uncle Reg, who wrote Homage to Catalonia while in the bath. Burgess and McLean, thanks for all the toothpaste. The staff of Foster Brothers. The Brian Spasm Dancers. And all the cast of It's Fun to Be a Herring, currently appearing at the Romy Schneider Memorial Centre, Torquay. Tom Robinson, of course. Monty Stout and Bingo the Dog, president of my local branch of Equity. Bingo the Dog, that is. Roland Spam, heir to the Spam Millions. Buzz Aldrin. Zip Aldrin. Squeak Aldrin. Mrs. Summers, who taught me how to knit. All the staff of Lamppost Spotters Monthly, especially Brian. I'd also like to dedicate this song to Guest Keen and Nettlefeld. I'd also like to dedicate this song to Charles de Gaulle, also Charles de Football Pitch, and Charles de Penalty Spot. I'd also like to dedicate this song to all the hustlers, crazed out gringos and busted down winos on E Street, including Dora Bryan, Lenny Henry, Inky, Pinky, Thomas Mann, and all the Mr. Men, Manfred Mann, Manfred Dog, Spandau Ballet, the bloke who does them funny drawings, you know, them funny drawings of cats, and, oh, you know, oh, he's really funny, that bloke, well, you know him, yeah, well, him. I'd also like to dedicate this song to Wilfred Hyde White and everybody else in Aylesbury Mod Scooter Club. Colin the Cuttlefish. M-m-m-fitties. M-m-m-fitties. M-m-m-fitties. That was my 12-inch cake mix. Ronald McDonald. I'd also like to dedicate this song to Ernest Hemingway for making me laugh. Rio, Ritzy, Roxy, everybody else who's had a cinema named after them. Trevor Horn. Trevor Horn. Trevor Horn! Said in a funny voice. Trevor Horn! Brian Forbes for his innovative work in zinc reclamation. Malcolm. Ramesh Lockjaw Azimuth, author of A History of Egyptian Jazz. Patty O'Dawes, lecturer in shouting at windows at the University of Kilburn. Kajagoogoo. Kajahoohoo. Barbara Castler and all the staff in the public bar. Hector Breeze and his blocks. William Golding, greengrocer to the stars. The Brian Mills catalogue. Ernie Renshaw and everybody else with a perfectly sensible name that sounds funny if you think about it long enough. And... oh, it's finished.
1: I am the Beast of Fear.

We are listening to some unknown harmonium playing from 1950, coming off the Indian Talking Machine compilation LP, double LP. And we just heard a set that zigzagged all over the place. All insane. I'm finishing off with the Japanese band Gauze. Off of their 2017 LP on the Triple X Records out of Japan. Wash Your Face and Come Back. And I don't think this was released in the U.S. My copy is a Japanese copy, and I had to do a whole lot of Google Translate stuff here. We heard the track Return the Money. Completely bonkers music from Gauze. Before that, Ride for Revenge. Out of Finland, off the Sinking the Song LP from 2018, and a track called Naked and Ready. And they have a new one coming out next 2 weeks or so. And they're playing here in North America in November. Playing in Vancouver, British Columbia, Canada. I don't think they are... it's possible for them to get into the United States at this point. But yeah, one and only gig in North America. And I'm very tempted to go. Before that, Septic Death. And Sweat of a Nightmare. And that went right into Core of Reality. That's off there. Now That I Have Your Attention, What Do I Do With It LP on Pusmort Records, 1986. Featuring Pushead himself on vocals, Brian Schroeder. Before that, Alexi Sale and a track called Dedicated. It's coming off the B-side to the Didn't You Kill My Brother 12-inch. Alexi Sale, you might know from, he played an entire family on The Young Ones, the Bolaski family. Yeah, this is a... Oh, what year is this from? 1985. So yeah, in the height of Young Ones' popularity in the UK. And we heard the theme song to The Young Ones, as done by Vivian Stanchell. That's coming off a 7-inch on the Harvest label from 1976. And at the beginning of that long set, brand new music from San Kazagascar off their This Slog LP. It just came out this past week on Lather Records. We heard the track Driver 8. Those guys are out of Sacramento, California. Yeah, 6-piece. Really good stuff. Hey, I'm going to tell you about some things coming up that you might be interested in checking out in and around the Rochester area. Starting with tomorrow, we have the return of the Rock Record Swap. Tomorrow, Thursday, June 4th, it's happening over at Book Eater. 836 South Clinton Avenue. Starts at 5, goes to 8 p.m. And the deal is anyone can participate. You can show up to buy records. You can show up to trade records. But if you are going to bring records, bring one crate to sell, trade, or just... come to browse. This is the fourth one or fifth one. A lot of fun.
I have found some pretty amazing records at these, and this is the first one happening over at Book Eater. I believe the weather is going to be really nice, so it's probably going to be outside, out back. This Friday, June 5th, we have the Archaics coming back to town, along with Street Fruit, featuring former members of Dura Delinquent. That's happening down at Lux for a 10 p.m. show. Next week, we have Clau Ross from Providence, Rhode Island, coming to town, playing down at the Psychic Garden, along with locals only Vernal Pools and Candy Blame. 7 o'clock show down at the Psychic Garden. Thursday, June 18th, we have the return of the Mystery Lights. We'll be playing a little bit later on in the show, along with Wine Lips and Loose Zeus. That's happening down at Photo City. It's a 7 p.m. show. And looking out into Monday, June 22nd, out in Buffalo at Asbury Hall, we have Ryan Davis and the Roadhouse Band. Like I said, Buffalo, New York, 7 p.m. show, Asbury Hall. So lots of stuff happening. I'm sure there's tons more that I did not write down. All right. I was talking last week about a podcast where Steve Fisk was being interviewed, and made me go into the stacks and dig out his record on SST, 448 Deathless Days from 1987, and we're going to hear a track off this called This Vacuum, and if you listen really close, you can hear the screaming trees in this mix. Steve Fisk, here on Uncomfortable Communications.

0: The autonomous Komi Republic, which is part of the Russian Federation, is situated in the far northwest of Europe and spreads up to the Arctic part of the Ural Mountains. It's crossed by 9 northern parallels. 10 fair-sized European states could be placed on its territory. Besides indigenous residents, that is, the Komi people, there are also Russians, Ukrainians, Nenets, Chuvashis, and Tartars. And now, let's go back into history a little bit. A boy lying on skins behind our backs was turning the knobs of a small transistor radio.
1: ...making efforts to use radios as vehicles of the psychological warfare.
0: And the tent was suddenly filled with an announcer's voice speaking Komi. Then, with music from Moscow, followed by English and French speech.

0: The recording was made at the Moscow Theater of Musical Miniatures.
1: Now, back to modern times.
2: 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At the recommendation of the International Time Bureau, commencing at 23 hours, 59 minutes, 60 seconds UTC, an extra second will be inserted into the NBS time scale. This adjustment is required to maintain internationally coordinated universal time as broadcast from these stations in close agreement with UT1 or astronomical time.
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4: Do you know how many time zones there are in the Soviet Union?
5: And about power. We got so much power now.
4: Do you know how many time zones there are in the Soviet Union?
5: We got so much power now. That's ridiculous.
4: Do you know how many time zones there are in the Soviet Union?
5: Power and all that. That's power. We got so much power. That's ridiculous.
4: We have
5: power, power, power, power, power, power now. It's ridiculous. We got so much power now.
4: Do you know how many time zones there are in the Soviet Union?
5: It's not even funny. That's ridiculous.
4: Do you know how many?
5: It's not even funny. That's ridiculous.
4: Do you know how many?
5: That's ridiculous.
4: Do you know how many times?
5: That's ridiculous. It's not even funny. It's not even funny. It's not even funny.
4: Do you know how many time zones there are in the Soviet Union?
5: It's not even funny. How many time zones?
4: Yeah. We have four in this country, right?
5: How many time zones?
4: Yeah.
6: Hello?
5: 1, 2, 3.
4: Four in this country, right?
5: Yes, sir.
4: Yeah.
5: 4. 1, 2, 3. Yes, sir.
4: Right?
5: 1, 2, 3. Yes, sir.
6: Radio
5: Moscow. 4 time zones?
4: Yeah. We have four in this country, right?
5: No, sir.
4: We have.
5: Yes, sir.
4: Yeah.
5: And,
4: Do you know how many time zones they have?
5: Yes, sir. 4. No, sir. I never really studied that up.
4: 11.
5: 11. It's not even funny.
4: 11.
5: 11. That's ridiculous.
4: 11.
5: 11. Well, that's what we can do. We can go anywhere because we live here. We can go anywhere else.
4: But not only the right of free travel, I'm saying 11.
5: 11. 1, 2, 3. Yes, sir.
4: Yeah. 11.
5: 11.
4: That's how big they are.
5: Yeah. 11.
4: That's how big they are.
5: Yeah. I can believe that. I'm a firm believer in that.
4: You're right.
5: 1, 2, 3. 4. Yes, sir. 1, 2, 3. Yes, sir. Yes, sir. The Soviet Union's the whole half the side of the world.
4: Yeah.
5: And we're just on one little tenth of the globe.
4: Yeah.
5: When you talk about fighting, we're a country that we're a firm believer on Christ, and it's called help thy neighbor. Do not kill, do not, you know, steal, cheat, lie from everybody. That's why we have to have computers, because man, nobody is perfect, you know?
4: Huh?
5: It's not even funny. And about power, man, nobody is perfect.
4: So what is your point?
5: Nobody is perfect,
4: So what is your point, Glenn?
5: There's two things they'll talk about. One's politics, the other one's religion. The reason you don't talk about them is because they combine in each other. You know what I'm saying?
4: Do you know how many time zones there are in the Soviet Union?
5: You know what I'm saying?
4: Don't you kid yourself. Thanks, Glenn, for the, just thanks for the good thoughts.
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7: Separate them.

All right, you've made it into the second hour of Uncomfortable Communications. You got John with you until midnight. A little surface noise for you.

Hey, we just heard music from Glenn Jones. Track called Black and White and Gray. That's coming off his latest LP from a couple years back on Thrill Jockey. Vade Mecum, name of the LP. And yeah, that song is dedicated to his cats, Django and Hopscotch. And he played that the other night when he was in town. This past Saturday, down at Skylark Lounge, along with Liam Grant, SQ. I DJ'd that show. Super, super fun night. And man, Glenn just tore it up. Awesome dude. Hopefully he will be back here in Rochester this fall. And yeah, can't say enough good things about that dude. And it was super rad getting to see him jam with Liam. Before that, we heard music from, well, sounds from Negative Land. Something called Time Zones. It's coming off the Escape from a Noise LP on SST Records in 1987. Before that, something that just got reissued for the first time. Talking about Bob Hughes. And the LP is called My Old Man. So this is something that came out originally, self-released, an edition of 100 copies in 1976. Bob Hughes out of England. And Private Press. Really good UK folk. Finally has been reissued. Comes with a booklet. Great liner notes on the Sealy Court label. We heard the track High Clay Lands. And up at the top of that set, top of the hour, music from Steve Fisk off his 448 Deathless Days LP on SST Records. Man, I'm playing a lot of SST stuff tonight. From 1987 as well, in a track called This Vacuum. All right, brand new music. This is a band out of New York City called Yolanda Star. And we're going to hear a track off the Dot Dash Mixtape Volume 4 compilation. Something called Crisis of Faith.

Look at that. Bottom of the second hour. You're tuned into Uncomfortable Communications. Half an hour left. We just heard music from Poison 13. Great, great Austin, Texas band. Featuring Tim Kerr, post Big Boys. They did one LP and one mini LP in their lifetime. And over and done by 1986. It did one East Coast tour, or West Coast tour, I'm sorry. And then got back together, played a handful of shows in the early 90s. I was lucky enough to catch one of them. And yeah, absolutely fantastic band. We heard them covering Strange by Wire. That's coming off a really obscure double 7-inch. Came out right about the time that they got back together and did those shows, early 90s. Double LP, or a double 7-inch on the Estrus label. The gatefold cover opens up and a monster pops up. I believe glows in the dark. All the information on this is in Japanese. So, yeah. Thanks, Estrus. Before that, Lazy... just to give you a heads up, if you dig Poison 13, their first LP, actually their only LP, is getting a vinyl reissue for the first time. It's been reissued on CD. Sub Pop did that. But, yeah, this is a full vinyl. Lots of unseen artwork, unseen photos. That comes out in like 2 weeks. So heads up. Before that, Lazy Cowgirls covering the Misfits with Hybrid Moments. That's coming off a 7-inch on Sub Pop, 1989. Before that, we heard the Mystery Lights. And a track called Before You Realize It. That's on the Witch label. 7-inch on Witch. Or Wick. Wick Records. And like I said, they are playing here in town Thursday, June 18th. Along with Wine Lips and Loose Zeus over at Photo City. 7 p.m. show. And up at the top of that set, Jelana Starr. And a track called Crisis of Faith out of New York City. Hopefully we will be hearing more from that band soon. All right, I'm going to bust this in here. Brand new LP by Joseph Allred. This came out a week ago on Carbon Records in conjunction with Feeding Tube Records. This is Joseph Allred. 6 and 12 string guitars. He also plays it's a track of him jamming on banjo. Oh, we're gonna hear a jammer off this LP called Lonely Mount Koya. A brand new Joseph Allred here on Uncomfortable Communications.

right. Last mic break of the show. We just heard music. Title track to the LP called Captain Tartafalm by Jean Cohen Solal. Weird French record from 1973. Kind of doesn't fit easily into any box or genre. Kind of art music. Some prog, some really bent psychedelia. Some almost predictive post-punk. I don't know, man. Jean Cohen Solal. Playing a reissue on the Soufflé Continue records label. And before that, brand new music from Joseph Allred off his new LP, The Old Gods. We heard the lengthy track called Lonely Mount Koya. Some amazing 12-string guitar playing from Joseph Allred. That just came out last week on Carbon Records. Hopefully we'll get Joseph back here in town. He played here last year. Phenomenal stuff. What we are hearing beneath my voice is music from the band Full Size out of Philadelphia. It's kind of a super group. Bill Nace from Body Head and 10 billion other collaborations on guitar. Eva Klinger. Killinger on drums from the Long Hots, Stiff Curls, and Spacin'. Ash Burrows on bass from Stiff Curls and Heavenly Bodies, and Dustin Burrows on guitar from Heavenly Bodies. And this is them doing the song. This is a LP just came out on 3Lobe Recordings. This is full-on Smash Chords worship. Two sides of this. I would love to see this live. This is going to leave you with this. I'm playing side two. Catch you back here next week, 10 to midnight, every Wednesday. Thanks for tuning in, hanging out. Have a good one. Keep it uncomfortable.

0: Hey, we finally have a guest. It's been a month since we had a guest. His name is Johnny Iguana. His name, he's from the band called The Claudettes, whose album Garage Glamour comes out June 5th to physical and streaming. How are you today, Johnny?
1: Fine. How are you doing?
0: I'm doing all right. I'm doing all right. You got a lot of great picks here. Johnny has picked out all the songs that we're going to listen to today. Also wanted me to remind folks that there is a lot of classical music he's inspired by. We'll talk a little bit about that later, but he left the classical songs off here because they're long. All right. So we'll be back after we listen to the first set of songs. 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

0: Hello, welcome back to Introvert Extract. Today we're speaking with Johnny Iguana from the band The Claudettes. You're based out of Chicago, is that correct?
1: Yes, I'm an East Coaster by birth and you'd say born and raised, but I've been out in Chicago a long while, yep.
0: Okay, all right. So the first song you picked was it's a pretty daring one, and it's the Captain Beefheart with Crazy Little Thing. Why did you choose to start with Captain Beefheart?
1: Well, when I was 15, 16 years old, I really got into, you know, punk and more experimental music than the classic rock and pop I'd listened to when I was younger, and also blues and R&B and jazz kind of separately. And ever since then, I've usually been in two bands that played the former and the latter separately. Mm-hmm. The Claudettes kind of combines all of it together, plus the classical I grew up playing, so just no genre boundaries, but I think we do have a unified sound even with all that disparity. But Captain Beefheart was something that, you know, that I heard that made sense to me because it sounded like really informed by blues and Howlin' Wolf in particular, but got that sort of punky anything goes experimental spirit to it, you know, like an artist, an undefinable artist showing their approach and absorption of blues music, Chicago blues.
0: All right. Yeah. Okay. And yeah. And let's see. Next, you have. I was actually in a conversation with a friend who comes to town with his band every now and then. I told him that I decided at age 50 to learn how to play drums, like from a professional teacher. And he's like, "What kind of band do you want to be in?" And I thought about that for like a month, and I decided I wanted to be on something that you know has jazz feel, jazz chops. Yep, sounds like I wound up saying, picture the Minutemen if D Boone had not died. What would they sound like today? And that's the kind of band I'd like to form. But that goes directly into the next song you picked, which is Minutemen with D's Car Jam with Anxious Mofo. And when did you discover the Minutemen, and how did it make you feel when you first heard them?
1: I think I was 15 and I was reading a paper, you know, printed copy of Rolling Stone, and they had in there the then recent, you know, tragedy of D Boone's death, and also about how Ed, the guy they called Ed from Ohio, kind of almost pressured Mike Watt into coming out of his self-imposed retirement, which was really understandable, being that he lost not his bandmate, but his lifelong, like, best friend in that, and got him to come out of that and be in a band again, which became Firehose. But that led me backwards to discover Minutemen, and I think, like many people, once I heard some Minutemen, I had to have it all. So yeah. I collected everything I could on vinyl and cassette, and Double Nickels on the Dime was certainly like just an absolute revelation, especially when I read that they wrote, rehearsed and recorded it in 2 weeks. Mm-hmm. And it's like a triple album, and it's just the sound, it's the sound of somebody being incredibly inspired together while the tape is rolling and sort of making discoveries rather than having toured and refined things and then get things, manicure them until they're perfect. And you know, and that's why I think I found that when I play that record for blues musicians I know and other people that come from a different, you know, walk of life musically, they all respond to it. You know, they all like go, man, you know, it's like, and all the, everyone earns their keep in that band, justifies their existence, I should say. Those were just three mofos, as anxious or not. It still puts a charge in me whenever it just comes on a playlist or something. You know, I know it within a half a second, and that it's just forever hot.
0: I occasionally wind up making playlists like great songs. And, you know, I'll scroll through everything alphabetically. I'm just like, yeah, put a few songs by them. Put a few songs like them. And I get to letter M, and I just put every Minutemen song available in there, and just.
1: Well, yeah, you can put three for the average, you know, other band's single songs, so yeah. You can squeeze it a lot. Yeah, a lot of bang for the buck.
0: Yeah, all right, and yep, and they also got. Influence from another band that we'll be talking about later, definitely. But we're moving on to they're friendly Minutemen's friendly rivals in the 80s, and that's Husker Du with in the song is Indecision Time.
1: Yeah, well, I mean, talk about another powerhouse trio that was an eye opener for, you know, to me, a rock trio in, you know, a year before was like Rush, you know, and then you hear Husker Du and they're just every bit of powerful, and certainly more like on a war path, you know, sounding like. But Indecision Time I picked because I feel like it has the best ending of any Husker Du track. That Bob Mould just sure can, you know, just he had just had a million of them with cool chord changes, which became a big influence on me. Not resting until you find the right chord change for a song. You might have lyric, you might have a melody, but he's kind of underrated as far as voicings and chord changes go. And I love that. I mean, start to finish, it's not my favorite Husker Du song, but just they just like stick the landing, you know. It's just the best ending, that one.
0: Yeah, it is good. It is good. And next we got back to New York City, James Chance and the Contortions with Bedroom Athlete.
1: Yeah, that was my continuing further back in time. Once I, you know, when I thought that Minutemen invented, you know, sort of funky punk, which seems like such a contradiction that I'm sure a lot of leather-toting, tattooed, nose ring wearing punkers would say is illegal to be like, you know, funky when you're supposed to. But punk is a little bit like blues, where there's people that feel like it's supposed to be one thing. And, you know, Minutemen, Mike Watt talked in their documentary about people spitting in their mouths while they were trying to sing, you know, in their early days. So the funky punk thing, though, as I explored Minutemen and realized that, you know, things like Wire and Captain Beefheart were clearly influences, a little bit more overt, obvious influences that I came across were James Chance and Gang of Four, which is, you know, groovy dance floor punky music, you know, with just as much attitude as anything. James Chance, I know, is notorious for like fist fights in the bar, you know. I think I verified that with someone recently I was talking to who was there and then at the time in New York. And I'm sure there's endless anecdotes, but yeah, that stuff. I mean, sometimes the sax is a little bit much for me, but just the attitude of it and the beats and groove of it are just still, to me, inspiring and influential.
0: All right. Okay. And you mentioned the band that we heard next, and that was Gang of Four, and the song is Not Great Men.
1: Yeah, I covered that once in a band for a very short while. They just had, I guess James Chance and Andy Gill of Gang of Four are two recently departed underground rock heroes. You know, I'm lucky that I got to see Buzzcocks, who I don't think I have on this list, but I might have. And they're singer, you know, Pete Shelley, and died not long ago too, but I got to see that. But Gang of Four I didn't get to see, but you know, they get rediscovered every 10 years or whatever it is, right? People, as just for their obvious influence with politics and funky punk music and great songs and tones.
0: Okay. All right. And yeah, it's just, yeah, I was talking to, he's I can't remember the name of the singer all of a sudden, but he was
1: from which band?
0: Gang of Four.
1: I'll tell you, because I just John King.
0: Yeah, I had him on as a guest. I couldn't remember his name, but he said they just kept things simple. They no key changes, solid steady beat, and that formula that just worked out perfectly for him, and also basically. As a learning drummer, I think George Hurley of Minutemen and Hugo from Gang of Four are two incredibly original drummers. And
1: agreed.
0: And I'm trying to turn my drum instructor on to them, because George Hurley made the. I mean, usually I don't care what Rolling Stone says, but they put George Hurley on the list of the top 100 drummers in music. So take that as you will, but.
1: Oh, I think he's definitely underrated. I mean, he just is very exciting to listen to, because you're hearing someone that was not only skilled and clearly put in thousands of hours of work into it, but just sounds excitable and exciting.
0: Indeed. Okay, so we're going to move on to another set. We're talking today with Johnny Iguana from the Claudettes. The album Garage Glamour comes out June 5th. The Claudettes will be visiting Rochester October 6th. They're going to be playing at Abilene. I'm going to try to make that, but I gotta take my days off like months in advance. So I'll get it. That's that kind of a job. Okay, and yes, the album is coming out tomorrow. It's going to be available on digital and physical formats. And yeah, give it a listen. All right, we're going to be back after another set of songs. This is Introvert Extract on WAYO LP in Rochester, 104.3 FM and wayofm.org.

0: Hello and welcome back to Introvert X-Ray. Our guest is Johnny Iguana. He's the composer and the keys man. He's keyboard player, I don't know, pianist of Claudette's, whose album Garage Glamour comes out tomorrow. He's picked out the songs for the show today. And the first song that we heard in this previous set was by Deerhoff, and it's called the Giga Dance. And I'm still new at getting into Deerhoof. Where would you suggest someone begin?
1: Well, I began with Milkman, which probably because when I got it, it was the new album, and that's what, you know, critics and people were talking about. So that's where I began, which is a concept album about, I think it's like some being that comes into people's dreams and kills them or something. It's like experimental, like indie rock, but with like horror overtones. And she's Japanese. The star of Deerhoof is the singer bass player, I think, writes most of the music too. And I've seen them live maybe three or four times. And there's just something like an assassin about her. Like, you just figure like she could be in front of you, and then all of a sudden you've just got like a metal star in your heart or something. I don't know. She's got like a villainy about her. So great and powerful, and yet she sings in this. I tried playing some of it on the road once, and the guitar player at the time was like, "What is this? Ew, no!" You know, because she has like kind of a little girl voice, you know. But I find it's got a lot of menace in it, and they're fantastic musicians. Their drummer is a maniac in the best way. He kind of, when he's playing, he just gets up and sits down, and gets up and sits down. He's just kind of like, you know, just got too much energy, as you might say, about like a toddler or something. But I love that track and Friend Opportunity are two albums I like a lot, and Deerhoof versus Evil, those are the three that I probably play the most. But that one, that Giga Dance, I think is like, it's fun to count. It's sort of like slow math rock, and then it's got like a swinging, you know, finger snapping section. But it's just, I find it kind of fascinating music. I can tell they listen to a lot of classical and, you know, experimental music, and whatever you, experimental is kind of a silly term for music. I guess it's all experimental, but you know what I mean?
0: Yeah, no, I do. I enjoy experimental music, even if the experiment was not a success. So okay, next is Delicate Steve with Don't Get Stuck, and then in parentheses, Proud Elephants. And this is the first I've heard of Delicate Steve. Tell me more about Delicate Steve.
1: I once shared a booking agent with him. I believe he's from New Jersey, as I originally am. I could be wrong about that, but I'm quite sure he's an East Coast guy. But I had read that one of his techniques was to play the electric guitar and not only record the amp sound, but record the sound of the strings, like a microphone right at the strings. And very often you hear that, and it's a really interesting sound. It's just extra texture and kind of percussiveness to it. He's just a very interesting guitar player. The sounds of his records are really, really great. I love that one there. So a lot of it's got melody and heart and soul to it. But in general, it's just like, you know, there's so many guitar players that are just kind of make it sort of taxing to listen to another guitar track. There's just too many guitars and guitarists in the world, you know. But he justifies his existence, I think, as a kind of a soulful, unique player that I really like his compositions and his guitar playing.
0: Okay. All right. Next, we have another song, another band who, at least on their first three albums, kept things short and sweet, like the Minutemen, Husker Du. That's Meat Puppets with Animal Kingdom, which is two minutes.
1: This is Up on the Sun, right? That's the album. And it's where it seemed to me that they went from, they completed or really dug deeper into their journey from kind of hardcore punk, like, you know, just to like really a little bit more trippy. And they clearly had woodshedded a lot, because that album starts with this song where it sounds like Yes or something. They go like, it's like really chopsy, you know. It's like, where did this come from? Because they were just like, kind of, their early stuff is more liable to have screaming and like dissonance, you know, and feedback. And So they really evolved. It's really interesting when groups do that. You know, like I'm such a giant Clash fan, and hearing them go from the Clash's first album to combat rock is pretty fascinating, you know. And Meat Puppets, yeah, that tune also not only sees them having kind of a funky groove and just great chops with their playing, but also it's where they seem to suddenly, like, they took peyote before the tape started rolling, and then they really started tripping partway through. It gets, the echo pedal starts washing over it, and it goes some weird. I remember playing it for my little kid at some point, and he was like, whoa, something happens in the middle of the tune, and you wonder if it's you or them, you know. I love their experiments that they made too.
0: All right, okay. Next is Pavement with Summer Babe, Winter Version. Did you happen to catch the kind of pseudo documentary on Pavement at all?
1: I sure did. I loved it, and the people I went with, who are also big Pavement heads, and my friend who I was kind of texting afterwards, who lives in Philadelphia, we all agreed that it made us feel like we misjudged Malkmus, because his lyrics are so sort of abstruse. Like he seems like he was an English major who's real bratty, and, you know, but then you see that movie and it's like that documentary, and it seems like maybe he's just sort of like a little awkward and shy, mm-hmm. you know? I mean, like, he's clearly smart and a really talented writer, and but it just made us kind of reassess him in a way that felt very human and made me feel really warm and kind of rethink, you know? I saw them a few times, and there was one time where he seemed very bratty and he just kind of insulted the crowd. And I know, you know, they got mud thrown at them. Like, they sometimes had a hostility with the crowd and seemed to maybe emanate from him, but I don't think it's just someone that you'd call like a jerk. It's more complicated than that. All right. And he seemed like pretty like soulful and humble. That was interesting. Did you like that movie?
0: I did. It's kind of bummed that the Broadway show was a fake out, but
1: I know, that was so great how it's like also an art installation, and it's also like a biopic and a play and a documentary. They just really had fun with just the whole conceptual part of it, you know, and it's kind of hard to pin down, but somehow it all came together like Pavement, which is like a glorious mess.
0: Yep. All right. Okay, next we have, and I'm so glad I got to see this band on their reunion tour. They did a Forgotten Cities tour, and Rochester was a forgotten city, so they sold out a venue called the Armory, and it's huge, and they sold it out. Debaser was, me and my friends used to always request this at the bar, and we just scream along to it, and it's such an awesome song. And what do you take from that song?
1: I mean, that whole album is kind of perfection, but that tune, you know, people argue about the best opening track on an album and the best closing track, and Debaser is definitely my pick for the opening track. It's just like, it's like they're already driving at 95 miles an hour when it, you know, kicks off, and he, and like, what does it mean? It's just like, you know, he's just, it shows you, you know, when you're agonizing over a composition, you're worried about the melody and the phrasing. Like, there's none of that in that. It's just the band is just on fire, and they hit record, and it almost sounds like something they came up with 9 minutes before the session started or something, you know. But they were just in their prime. It's exciting to hear. And I've often said that I thought Sad Eyed Lady of the Lowlands on Blonde on Blonde, Bob Dylan, is my favorite last song on an album, that just sends you off on a raft down the river and to contemplate the next town. I just love that song. But Debaser to me is the best bull out of the gate.
0: Yeah, I go with that, or either the first song off the Soft Bulletin by the Flaming Lips.
1: That's good. that's a good one too. That's a good pick too. Yeah.
0: All right, we're gonna move on to some more songs. We're gonna switch up genres a little bit. Well, we already have a couple times, but okay. But we're talking to Johnny Iguana of the Claudettes. The band Garage Glamour comes out June 5th. They will be playing in town here in Rochester October 6th at Abilene, and the show is Introvert Extract on WAYOLP in Rochester, 104.3 FM and wayofm.org.

drink. You're sitting around wondering just what to think. Well, I got some consolation. I'll give it to you if I might.

I'm trying to be a go-getter. Things will get worse before they get any better. You know there's always somebody playing

0: Hey, hello, and welcome back to Introvert Extract. Our guest today is Johnny Iguana from the Claudettes. The album is called Garage Glamour, coming out tomorrow. It's your favorite record store. Or you can order it online. There's many ways to get it. He's picked out all the songs we're listening to today. And the first one in this set that we just listened to was by Bobby Timmons. And it's called This Here. I made the mistake of not writing it on the prep set list. So I didn't get a chance to preview this song. But tell me more about this song.
1: Well, this and the next one are two examples of, you know, early on when I was really checking out and digging into blues music and some jazz that, you know, you try to categorize just like the world does and the algorithm does, everybody does, and the record shop does. You want to separate things into different bins, you know, genre bins. And Bobby Timmons and Mose Allison are two examples of, well, I guess you maybe put it under jazz, but it sure is bluesy, you know. And I love that kind of crossover music on piano or on organ, where they're like, the changes are either all or mostly blues, and the scale is largely blues, but then they go outside it and so do the changes, and it's just music. And it was them speaking through their fingers and sometimes their mouths when they're singing, but if they grew up and really dug deep into blues and jazz and just wanted to make music that they wanted to make, you know, they might have been a little messy as far as fitting into a certain bin, and maybe to the chagrin of the label and the record store. But Bobby Timmons to me is that sweet spot of very soulful bluesy jazz.
0: Okay, next you have Mose Allison. I Don't Worry About a Thing. I discovered him going backwards from The Who.
1: Young Man's Blues, right?
0: Yep.
1: When he left, when he died, I just went on a marathon of listening, because he's just like quietly funky and groovy, but just a master player, really, really unique. I remember he once said that he was considered too academic in the South and too rustic in the North, you know, like he didn't fit into a box in terms of genre, or like he was like sophisticated but kind of country at the same time, you know. I love his playing in particular.
0: All right, okay. And then still we have Otis Spann with Burning Fire, and it's a good listen.
1: God, his singing, you know, unfortunately, he only lived to be 40 years old. I think if you had seen him in real life, you would have seen him with a cigarette and or a whiskey or beer, both. I think he just drank and smoked to his heart's content, and it doesn't necessarily lead to a long life. Also, that, you know, I don't know how he conducted himself otherwise. And he was generally on a stage or in a studio. I'm sure it was, he squeezed a lot into those 40 years, but he, on this track, you know, I think it was within a couple years of his death, and he I know on some other track on this recording, which was from a compilation called Chicago the Blues Today, is where I discovered it, but he says leave it to the old man when he goes to take a solo, and then later on you're like, he was like 37, and he, you know, but he sure sounds old. He, like, his voice is kind of cracking. It sounds convincing when he says leave it to the old man, but he never lost an ounce of excitability in his fingers. Like, his playing is somehow absolutely powerhouse piano playing that's also kind of poetic and liquid at the same time. Like, it's a magic trick. Mostly a lot of piano sounds like what I call a woodpecker, you know. It's just like it's like a percussive instrument. It can bore a hole into your skull, but he can play powerfully and somehow it sounds smooth at the same time. So it shows you people can have the same hammers and strings and keys and sound completely different on it, and it is like a magic trick.
0: Okay, all right. And then next we have Junior Wells with Snatch It Back and Hold It.
1: Well, this was just exactly like that Miniman song that you played earlier, that track one on an album that had me going, what? You know, and in this case, it was from the first 3 seconds of it, because it starts off with that sharp 9 chord that Buddy Guy hits on guitar, and then Junior comes in singing, and it's kind of like James Brown, right to the point where he says, "And I ain't got no brand new bag," and then plays this harp solo, you know. And it's just not what I thought of as Chicago blues, which I thought of, you know, Sweet Home Chicago, like a shuffling kind of a beat and kind of finger snapping. But this was just like, this was, there's something punky about it. There's tons of attitude and swagger, and it's like a, it doesn't have that that Chicago shuffle to it, you know. And what's really cool that I later learned about it, which again is similar to Double Nickels on the Dime, is this was the sound this was the sound of a great band who usually played Tuesday nights at Teresa's just doing their set in the studio, and they hit record, which was different for than how blues albums had been made, where they were there being A&R guy and a you know, repertoire and kind of manicure it. And this was just a hit record, and you hear what people got to hear on those Tuesday nights, and it's just forever exciting.
0: Oh, wow. Okay. Awesome. Okay, next is Ron Sexsmith with Gold in Them Hills.
1: Yeah, I don't know if you're a fan, but that's one of those voices that just melts me. You know, he's kind of like a boy child. He's got this innocence, and yet his songs are very smart and soulful. But I got to go see him in Chicago. He's like, you know, a Juno Award winner in Canada, like a big name up there. But in the States, I saw him at Shuba's, which is probably a 200 capacity place, you know, and it wasn't even full. And yet I felt so privileged. But then I saw him at City Winery here maybe 2 years ago. And I practiced a couple of Ron Sexsmith songs I know how to play. And I emailed his manager and said, hey, if he wants to play either of these two songs, maybe he can invite me up on stage, and because I know he plays guitar also, and he sings, of course. And in fact, he did wave me up on stage, and I have video of me playing piano while I play. He didn't know me from Adam, so he started the song. It's called "Hard Bargain," and 2 seconds into playing, maybe 4 seconds into playing, when I was playing with him and he was strumming guitar and singing, he kind of looked back at me and then he said, oh, this sounds pretty good. Yeah, it was total a fanboy moment for me, you know. And then he just kept me up there for another song I didn't know, but I think he basically said, that's not rocket science, you know, follow along. And it was great. Gold in Them Hills is a song I also once covered. He's special.
0: All right. Yeah, no, we used to listen to... I worked at a corporate record store, every now and then the store manager would play one album that he had in the 90s that was kind of made a little bit of a name for it. But that's a memory I have. I honestly haven't listened since the 90s until this week when I went to your list. But
1: maybe return to it.
0: I shall do my best. Next is an artist, Mulatu Astaki, and the song is called Tezeta, and in parentheses, Nostalgia.
1: Yeah, I this is from a series called Ethiopic, that's just Ethiopian music, and I had another one that was by, this nun who did improvisations. They call her Emma Hoy. I'm not sure if I'm pronouncing it right. That's her first of 4 names that she went by, but she lived to be in her 90s. There was a New York Times article about her, I remember, and she just did improvisations that were kind of where blues meets classical, but they were just sort of ruminations. They just sounded like pondering, and it's just great music to have on for a get together. It just sounds like someone's in the other room kind of making it up, and really good. And so that was a different edition in that series, but this one, when I heard this song that you played here, I remember, I know it's on some soundtracks, it's just there's something about it that is the kind of song that's just so breezy and lovely that I feel like I could hear it for 90 minutes and never get bored of it. It just let the sax and strumming guitar, you know, just go and go and go. It's just, it's kind of bluesy. It feels spontaneous. But there's something about that Ethiopian sound, and even the sound of the recordings that just hits me.
0: Okay. Well, I'm wondering, where did your piano training come from?
1: My mother and I took piano lessons starting on the same day when I was 8, mm-hmm. and she was in her 30s, and I continued. She didn't continue for very long, but I sure did. I got obsessed and started staying in all day and playing piano instead of going out and playing like sports and stuff. So I took classical piano lessons, and then I started getting the sheet music for pop and rock music, and then I discovered all this blues and R&B and started drilling the left hand piano parts and organ lines, and so I've been in bands where I'm basically the bass player because I just got so excited about the bass lines. And I've heard a lot of bass players say that they took a lot of their cues from organ players. There's great walking bass parts in a lot of the organ music, and I kind of got really into it right from the get-go, and still do. It's still always trying to add new lines to the left-hand repertoire, or the bass repertoire. It's just endless fun.
0: All right. Okay, we're going to take a song break. We're going to listen to some songs with we're talking with Johnny Iguana, the Claudettes. Album is Garage Glamour, coming out tomorrow, June 5th. And and this is Introvert Extract on WAYOLP in Rochester, 104.3 FM and wayofm.org.

0: Hello, and welcome back to Introvert Extract. I'm talking today with Johnny Iguana of the Claudettes, who also, I learned that you are, you helped score the hit TV series, The Bear. How did you get that gig?
1: Oh, well, there's a guy that I've been in a band with out here in Chicago, JQ. He's kind of a singer and producer and rapper and composer. And he got offered because he was just, you know, that show was made in Chicago, and he knew one of the producers before the show took off, who asked him to just contribute a little bit of music. And he felt he could really use me for some, you know, chord and melodic knowledge on the keyboard, and to give them what they wanted. And then the show started taking off, and we did a ton of it for season two. And then since then, it's kind of dwindled, where they basically use soundtrack selections. They pick songs, you know, from previous eras. You know, there's a lot of Wilco, and there's AC/DC and Genesis and Rolling Stones, and so they kind of backed off on the composing, which, you know, I wish they did more of it. I not only enjoyed doing it and think we're really good at it, but I thought it was really great with the show to be able to create something you know, custom for a particular scene. But so yeah, that was really cool. Though we're doing music for an iHeartRadio podcast right now. He and I are going to do a lot more of that, I'm sure.
0: All right. Okay, so this set started with Jimmy Smith, and the song is called "I'm an Old Cowhand."
1: Well, yeah, I mean, Jimmy Smith is known as the most pyrotechnic of all the Hammond organ heroes. He grew up in Norristown, which is 20 minutes from where I grew up. It was from an earlier generation, of course, but I was just always excited as a youngster, just thinking about, you know, Lee Morgan and John Coltrane and Jimmy Smith and Jimmy McGriff and Groove Holmes and all these incredible jazz and bluesy jazz artists who kind of cut their teeth, you know, half an hour from where I was living, and would play it all the. I just felt like, I wish I was a generation older and I could have just gone to bars and heard these people, you know, watched these people. But Jimmy Smith is known as, you know, just being kind of from outer space. He's just such a virtuoso, and he goes off on these runs that are sort of just jaw-dropping. But the one I picked for here is the rare, very mellow 4 a.m. sounding, you know, last song of the night in the club when it's kind of mostly cleared out. And it's an old standard, but he's so lovely with his melodies on this, and I felt like it kind of sounds like they're like saxophone lines on the organ, but it's just it's kind of the rare softer side of usually like a just almost a brashly brilliant organ player.
0: Okay, all right, okay, and then there's of course Ray Charles, and "Don't Set Me Free."
1: That was a song I had on a set list pretty early, playing in bands. Ray Charles is also in that sweet spot where, you know, you'd file it under soul, but he had enough stuff that was just straight up bluesy that they at some point did a compilation where there was one disc called Jazz and one disc called Blues, you know, and it's just kind of the jazzier side of Ray Charles and the bluesier side. You know, he could play anything, and "Don't Set Me Free" is just an example of, like, you know, what a great tunesmith he was. The song is so great. Not necessarily one of the more, like, you know, famous piano playing moments that he had, but just takes me back to, I think, was this the live version or the studio version? I can't remember. Because I think this was maybe, I guess that both are eminently findable. The one that I first heard, though, was the live version on a vinyl copy that my parents had.
0: Okay.
1: Yeah.
0: All right. Now we're going to make a huge genre jump, and we're going to go from Ray Charles to The Clash, and the song is "This Is Radio Clash."
1: Yeah, this is not, you know, one of the most prized songs by, you know, if somebody writing for Spin or Rolling Stone or Pitchfork was going to do like the most essential Clash songs, they probably would not pick "This Is Radio Clash." It's, you know, from a little bit of an overlooked era when they were kind of in their last days. This was not on Combat Rock, but it's right from around that era. And I just always love the vibe of this song. There's something about it that's magic to me. It's such a great groove, and I love the production of it. There's a lot of echo and dissonance in it, like just grit, dirt in it. I just, you know, Joe Strummer for me could sing the phone book. You know, I just loved him so much, and I I personally, and a couple of friends of mine, always thought that combat rock was as good as anything they did, or better, you know. And it's no wonder it became a giant hit. It didn't become a giant hit just because of their trajectory. It was just that good. And so I love the late Clash stuff as well as the early stuff. Okay.
0: All right, and we're winding up with my second favorite band in all of the world. I am an avid collector of this band's music, and I have never seen them live. And that's Wire. The band is Wire, and the song is Strange off of Pink Flag. And that's another album similar to what the Minutemen did that just didn't F around and find out. They just played till the ideas ran out and stopped.
1: Exactly. The Jamicano, as Mike Watt would say. You know, I know that this album was an absolute unmistakable avowed influence on Minutemen. Here's the idea. Now it's done. Next idea, you know. And yet they wrote great songs, and there's kind of humor in their songs. There's also a kind of a creepy sound on like Tears Missing, that other early record, you know. And but Pink Flag is a bit of magic, you know. It's just and how quickly did they evolve from, you know, the 1977 Class in London to doing things with keyboards and doing, like, you know, very just tuneful melodic produced music, you know, in the span of just a handful of years. Pretty great. And but that's strange that their guitar sounds like they took a perfectly good amp and just knifed it, you know. I love that distortion they get.
0: There's an album they did when the drummer temporarily quit, where they sample that guitar song, and they're like, we decided to beat everyone to the idea of sampling Wire, so like they sampled themselves, it comes out as a good song. But yeah, this was before Elastica took off with their version of Three Girl Rumba. All right, we're gonna listen to a couple more tunes. My computer started behaving again. Okay, and we're here with Johnny Iguana from the Claudettes. Album is Garage Glamour, out tomorrow, June 5th. And the band will be in town on October 16th at Abilene. October 6th. Mm-hmm. Abilene.
1: That's it.
0: Okay, mm-hmm. We'll be back. This is Introvert Extract, WAYO LP in Rochester, 104.3 FM, and we'll

another word.

0: Hey, hello, and welcome back to Introvert Extract. I'm Brian. We're talking with Johnny Iguana, who has picked out all the songs that we are listening to today. The first one in this final set, the first one is by, I'm not sure if it's pronounced Frico or Frico.
1: But Frico.
0: Frico, mm-hmm. And the song is called Where We've Been. And
1: yeah, they're kind of, you know, one of the bands in Chicago right now that's really, really making waves, and they deserve it. There's just so much emotion and purity and poetry in their songs. And that song in particular kind of just riveted me the first time I heard it. I reached out to their manager contact on their page just to pass along my esteem, and we had a nice conversation. They invited me to their show in Chicago, and in typical fashion, I had a show far from Chicago that same day, but yeah. I hope to meet them sometime soon. They're just, you know, a hope for the future kind of a band. They just play good, honest music.

0: that's takes you on an emotional journey that just feels like it comes from a really true place. They're just really something special.
1: All right. Next is, I'm guessing it's pronounced Dead. And the song is called Bad Love.
0: Bad Love. I was at I don't go to the movie theater all that often, but I went to see Send Help maybe like 2 months ago. And in the coming attractions, there was another movie that was previewed, and the entirety of the trailer featured that song. And I'm really glad to see that happening for them, because these guys got a million of them. I mean, they're great, great tunesmiths and a really great band, and they're kind of catching fire. And it's just cool. It's just cool that there's a new cycle, you know, just like there is in blues. There's a lot of really good young bands in indie rock that don't seem like they come from a place of social media and calculation. They seem like they come from heart and soul and a lot of listening and practicing. You know, it's just I think that tune there, it's the first time I heard it, I'm like, it's the kind of tune that makes you feel like you've heard it before. You know, it just kind of sounds like it's something that just is.
1: Yeah, that's pretty much sounds like, yeah, that's how it sounded to me, definitely. All right, next up we have Tune Yards with Gangsta.
0: Yeah, Meryl Garvis. Yeah, she's just force of nature. I saw them live, and the whole band was good, but certainly she's just the sun of that constellation. She just, you know, has the loop pedals, and she'll be playing and singing, and she's, when I examine some of her melodies, sometimes it's like, whoops, she missed that note by a half step, and then I'll hear it each subsequent time and go, no, that's the composition. Like, she makes really cool melodic choices and is really commanding, and again, kind of boundless in what she does. And that album that's on, Who Kill, is, I think it was an instant classic. It's just again, the sound of the tape rolling right when someone was just totally on fire and inspired and in a moment of discovery, and nothing else like it.
1: Next up, we have Wise Blood with It's Not Just Me, It's Everybody.
0: Yeah, she it's almost unfair. Like, I read that she had started as an innovative, like, electric guitar artist, but then she opened her mouth and it's almost like Nat King Cole or George Benson, where it's like, oh my God, they sing like that too. You know, she just has such a gorgeous kind of broad voice. And her composition, she's got some trademark chord changes that are very dramatic. And the first time I was in a hotel room, and I think I read something about this song, somebody posted it, and I clicked it, and it has almost like, you know, John Lennon's Imagine at the beginning, just two piano chords, you know, on repeat at the beginning. And the first time I heard it, I just burst into tears. I was glad no one was with me. And that was even before the vocal came in, which to me sounds like when she has that line, living in a time of overwhelming changes, you know, we've all become strangers, even to ourselves. There's just something very pandemic-y about it. Like, I think it was must probably written in like 2021 or something, and then you see the video, and it's quite heartbreaking, but it's really beautiful, and it's got humor and silliness in it, along with a lot of like death and just confusion. It's something. I think she's really special.
1: All right, and the last song we have for the show is Television and See No Evil.
0: Yeah, you know, from having read about the the CBGB's era in New York, you know, we're also familiar with the Ramones and Talking Heads and Blondie, but Television was someone that was, you know, if you were in New York at the time, of course you knew who they were, but they didn't really make the journey into the 80s like the rest of those bands. And so when I was a kid, I was not hip to them. And then probably, you know, one of those Rolling Stones list of essential albums or something like that is where I heard of Marquee Moon, and I probably at the time I simply purchased it, as we did back then. You know, there wasn't anywhere to listen to it, so except if a record store had a listening station or a friend's older brother had a copy. But I remember being completely dazzled by that record and the guitar interplay of the two guitarists in that band. And, Marquee Moon, the title track is the one that I play most for people. It's a good jukebox song because it's like 10 minutes. You get a lot of more bang for the buck, like they said. But See No Evil is just right off the bat, just such a great hook. It's kind of twangy and pointed. Verlaine was a very, had a real vision with what the sound was going to be. I think that drummer in that band is really special too, especially on Marquee Moon, the title track. People say that he didn't know it was the take, like the tape was rolling, so he just kind of really went for it in a lot of sections of the song. And maybe that's not exactly true, but maybe it's a spinoff of the truth. But when I saw them reunite and do a show, the drummer was the one that was it for me. I'm like, oh, he is killer.
1: All right. So we've reached the end of Introvert Extract for the day. We've been speaking with Johnny Iguana of the Claudettes, whose album Garage Glamour comes out June 5th. That will be coming to town to Rochester on October 6th at Abilene. And you said that's a Tuesday, I think, or Thursday.
0: It's a Tuesday. We'll be headed eastward and then make it to Boston and then come back westward to Chicago. It's about a maybe an 8-day run or something like that. But yeah, people, our whole schedule is on the claudettes.com and social media, but we'll be in Philly and Boston and New York City and a few others. But the band is pretty special to see live. We have the musicians are great in the band, but it's got we lead with our hearts, and it's got some humor and anger in it, but I think the songs are just really good, and everyone in the band is just completely dialed in for the live shows. And our singers, 6-foot Texan named Rachel Williams, is just pretty spectacular. People should see it when they can.
1: All right. Okay. So at the end of the show, I like to tell everyone out there, I love you very much. Thank you for listening to the show. Thank you for being a part of the station, donating to the station, donating to the show. You're all awesome people, and I hope you all go on and do great things. Happy Pride Month to everybody. And just also thank you very much, Johnny Iguana, for taking some time out talking with me.
0: You too.
1: All right, it's you said you had fun making the list, so
0: I sure did. Yeah. Yep.
1: So I hope everyone out there listening to it has some fun too. We're gonna be back next week with a new guest, but again, we're gonna close things how we usually close things with Enrico Palazzo singing the national anthem, and this will be the end of the show. 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
2: Ladies and gentlemen, on behalf of the California Angels and the City of Los Angeles, on the occasion of Her Majesty's royal visit, please welcome internationally renowned opera star Enrico Palazzo. 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
0: What is
1: the Fetter?

0: What's up, Rochester? 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

0: When your car is making a strange noise, no matter what it is, you can't just pretend it's not happening.
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1: What is
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Is the company started? 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

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Reality TV is mud wrestling. 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Beware of my name that there's delicate. You know I know where you're delicate. 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

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John 10:10, that's my usual. Mamas is falling out in funerals. Embalming bloke, they now fewing you. They never find the guns, but the sewers do. Bubbles was sick, he need medicine. Brought him back to life, now he's dead again. Richard don't make watches for presidents. Just a Richard don't make watches for presidents. Just a Richard don't make watches for presidents. Just a Richard don't make watches for presidents. Just a Richard don't make watches for presidents. Just a Richard don't make watches.

stars and desires.

sure that you just waiting to see. So I'm gonna

Good morning, good afternoon, good night. Thank you for waking up today. I hope to see you tomorrow, next Thursday, and every Thursday. Happy Pride, y'all. Happy Pride to the ones who can't come out, the ones who can come out, the ones who are scared to, the ones who admire others, our allies, friends, and everyone. Happy Pride. Peace, y'all.

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0: 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This is the Soundboard Feed. I am your host, Lou Newman, here with you every Thursday morning for an hour of live recordings from all eras and all genres. Thanks for tuning in. Today we'll hear some recordings from Stereolab, Arthur Russell, Devo, among others. First up, a new Frank Zappa recording has come out. It's called Zappa 66 Volume 1, live at TTG Studios. I believe this is the first release from Vaulternative Records, which is the in-house label for the Zappa Family Trust. Supposedly there's oodles and oodles of music to come out, stored in Frank's basement. So we're going to hear The Electric Banana. Enjoy.
1: Hello there. I just got done working at the Whiskey A Go-Go. It sure was wonderful. We went down there tonight and had one heck of a really wonderful time for the kids. We played two little shows for them and really rocked out. We played a bunch of commercial poop that would make you just dance. Boy, it was really wonderful for you. And I screamed my throat out. And at this moment, I'm waiting to eat a TV dinner and drink a glass of milk with ice cream in it. And that'll all be very wonderful. And now, back to your host.
2: All aboard for the Electric Banana. One, two, three, one, two, three.

0: We want to try to do one more song tonight. And until we started this tour, we never did the song since 1977 at Max's Kansas City in New York. And when we did, Bob Two always played the bass. Yeah. As Boogie Boy pointed out, Bob 2 is clocked out.
1: Yes.
0: So tonight we have something special, so we can do the song. Someone special, and that's Bob 2's son, Alex.
1: Yes.
0: Alex Casali. Come on out. Come on out, Alex. As you might expect, Alex is a natural.
1: Yes.
0: So this is for Bob.

Thank you. We're really all devout tonight. You got the cameras, you're all with us. And Alex Casale.

Wayo FM. We just heard from Soul Coughing, a song called Casio Tone Nation, live recording included on their Best Of collection. Before that was Devo with Clock Out from Hardcore Devo Live, released in 2015. And those two bands, Devo and Soul Coughing, will be playing in Buffalo on Saturday as part of the Rockin' at the AKG, formerly known as Rockin' at the Knox. Before that was Frank Zappa. We heard The Electric Banana from Zappa 66 Volume 1, live at TTG Studios. Next up, we're going to hear from The Residents. This is a recording that comes from their 50th anniversary show, recorded in San Francisco in 2023. Features the San Francisco Girls Choir, and it's called Shadows.

Shadows in the darkness. Shadows in the light. Shadows in the elegance and eeriness of night. Shadows in a cobweb hidden in the shade. Shadows in a sentimental moment that was saved. Shadows in the ether. Shadows in a shroud. Shadows in an incandescent billow of a cloud. Shadows in the secret sections of a dream. Shadows on a surface that remains unseen. Shadows in an inky, aromatic mood. Shadows in the shiny nothingness of new. Shadows in the sure uncertainty of mud. Shadows in the blatant blasphemy of blood. Shadows in the stale, sorry echoes of a hug. Shadows in the acrid afterglow of love.

0: That was Shilpa Ray, the song called Add Value, Add Time, recorded at Audio Tree in 2018. And Ray is actually opening that show for Soul Coughing and Bon Iver, or excuse me, Soul Coughing and Devo at the AKG in Buffalo on Saturday. And then on Sunday, she'll be at the Bug Jar doing her own show. For the Shilpa Ray track was Arthur Russell, with Instrumentals Volume 1, Part 4, recorded at the Kitchen in NYC, probably 1975. And the set began with The Resonance, a song called Shadows from Secret Show, which was their 50th anniversary show in San Francisco, recorded in 2023. And we're going to step out for a moment, but when we come back, we're going to hear a Bon Iver track recorded in Indonesia, so stay tuned.
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0: All right, WAYO FM, this is Soundboard Feed. I'm Lou Newman. Coming up next, we're going to hear Bon Iver, the song Gelmore, recorded at the Tennis Indoor Senyan in Jakarta, Indonesia, recorded in 2020. As I look at the date on this, January 19th, 2020, it was right before the world blew up. Hopefully they got home okay. All right, so here's Gelmore.

Wayo FM. I'm Lou Newman. This is the Soundboard Feed. Come to the end of the program. We just heard from Broadcast doing a Nico cover, 6040. That was recorded at the BBC's Made a Fail Studios in 2003. Boy, that was Stereolab with Transona 5. Don't know where or when that was recorded. It was included on a Stereolab collection. Boy, that was Bon Iver. A song called Gelmore, recorded in Jakarta, 2020. I'll be back next week, Thursdays at 9 a.m. A whole new program of live recordings from all eras and all genres. Hope to see you then. For now, stay tuned. We got Emotional Independence coming up next with Carl at the top of the hour, so stay tuned. We're going to go out on this OC's recording. It's called Don't Blow Your Experiment. It was recorded at the Broad Museum in LA, 2025.

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You just heard the soundboard feed with Lou. And up next is Emotional Independence with me, your DJ, Carl with a K. Here Thursdays at 10 a.m. Mix today is going to be more of the emo side, less of the indie. Got a mix of some third wave emo, or pop punk, some people might call it. Some hardcore, some things in between. So we're starting off today with Taking Back Sunday. Enjoy.

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Way out right here, here in Rochester. That's WAYOLP Rochester. 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This show is called Emotional Independence. I'm your DJ Carl with the K. You just heard Fall Out Boy with Saturday. Before that was Taking Back Sunday with Timberwolves at New Jersey. Up next, we've got brand new for you.

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0: What is
1: the Fetter?
2: And welcome back. This is Emotional Independence. I'm your DJ, Carl with a K. The song you just heard was Hawthorne Heights with Nikki FM. Before that was Brand New with Sick Transit Gloria, Glory Fades. Up next, we have Thursday with Understanding in a Car Crash.

This is Emotional Independence. I'm your DJ, Carl with a K. The song you just heard was Me Without You with their track January 1979. Before that was Thursday with Understanding in a Car Crash. 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Up next, we've got Cursive Band. Just saw the lead singer of Tim Casher the other day out in Buffalo. The song is called The Martyr.

0: And welcome back. You just heard Desperacitos with Man and Wife, the latter, Damaged Goods, parenthetical. Desperacitos, the side project of Connor Oberst of Bright Eyes, who will be playing Forest Hills in Brooklyn this Saturday. Before that, you heard Cursive with The Martyr. And now a message about bagels.
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0: 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Up next, we're going to hear the Get Up Kids with their track, I'm a Loner, Dottie, a Rebel, song based off the line from Pee-wee's Big Adventure.

And welcome back. You just heard My Chemical Romance with Helena. Before that was The Get Up Kids with I'm a Loner Dottie, a Rebel. 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Up next, we have Matchbook Romance, going from My Chemical Romance to Matchbook Romance. Now, did I play these two tracks back-to-back just because I was in the M section of my music library and happened to choose both of them? No, of course not. How dare you? It was thematic. Playing all the romance bands. So here's Matchbook Romance with their song, Lovers and Liars.

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1: And welcome back. This is Emotional Independence. I'm your DJ Carl with a K. Here every Thursday, 10 a.m. Song you just heard was Thrice with the artist in the ambulance. I used to think it was the artist and the ambulance. I recently learned it's the artist in the ambulance. Before that was Matchbook Romance with Lovers and Liars. Up next, we've got Armor for Sleep with their song Car Underwater. 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

And welcome back. You're listening to WAO 104.3 FM. I'm your DJ, Carl with a K. This show has been Emotional Independence, Thursdays at 10 a.m. That's on WAYOLP Rochester, full legal name. We're going to close out the set today with Panic at the Disco with I Write Sins, Not Tragedies. 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

0: till I couldn't tell what I was crying about. 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

Welcome back. You are listening to Silence of the Toad Girl today, and we are playing some electronic, some ambient, and we are just getting right into the music today because I keyed a little bit too much. The last song we heard was Hellcyon and On by Orbital, one of my favorite.

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4: Welcome in. This is Justin here with another episode of the Wayback Machine for you. So excited to have you with us. Hope you're enjoying your first Thursday in June. We will be taking you back to 1943 today, taking a look at some of the developments in World War II, as well as some of the movies and songs from that year, and a little bit of discussion of the Zoot Suit riots in Los Angeles. But first, just a reminder that you can stream this and any of our past episodes, including last week's exciting 1998 boy band episode, on wayofm.org/shows/waybackmachine. Again, so glad to have you with us and hope that you enjoy the show.
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0: U.S. bombers with the RAF hot on the heels of the routed Nazi Africa Corps, blasting the daylights out of Rommel's desert supply bases. Our camera plane has a narrow escape, its glass splintered by machine gun fire, but the Nazi fighter goes to blazing death, a victim of Yankee gunnery. On the ground, through famed Hellfire Pass, the headlong pursuit of Britain's victorious 8th Army is slowed by torrential rains that make a quagmire of the desert. But they're a long way from stalled, and the artillery hammers relentlessly day and night. With fast-moving advance columns of American-built M3s goes General Montgomery. Wearing a tank corps beret, the Irish deacon's son directs the chase, past Tobruk and Benghazi and on toward El Agheila, sledgehammering the foe without let-up. The infantry, desert-bitten veterans of many a fight with their backs to the wall.
1: And that was news footage from North Africa, where the combined U.S. and British forces have driven the Germans, the Desert Fox, Ernest Rommel, back after he had expanded east from Libya and Tunisia all the way to the Egyptian border. The U.S. and British forces have now pushed Rommel all the way to the coast in Tunisia and Libya, and it appears that their forces are going to be able to drive Rommel out of North Africa. And really, it's been a, you know, turning point year for the Allies so far. In this past year, we've had, you know, the turnaround at Stalingrad in the winter, where the German 6th Army was captured and driven out by the Soviets. And now with the summer coming along, the Soviets are on the offensive. Russians are on the offensive, and Army Group South of Manstein's forces in the Soviet Union are retreating. And then in North Africa, the Nazis are on the retreat as well. However, Europe remains completely under Axis control. So it still appears as if there is a long way to go should the Allied forces be able to keep their momentum. But in terms of more recent news, you know, there's been a couple of new developments over the past week. On Monday, a British passenger flight was shot down over the Bay of Biscay during an encounter with 8 German Junker Ju-88s, that's their fighter planes, and all 17 people aboard the plane perished, including the actor Leslie Howard, who starred as Ashley Wilkes in Gone with the Wind. And there's been some speculation that the German Air Force, the Luftwaffe, may have mistakenly believed that Prime Minister Winston Churchill was aboard this aircraft and that it was an attempt to kill Prime Minister Churchill. Also in the Atlantic, out at sea, you had 4 U-boats that were sunk by Allied merchant escorts destroyers, which has proven to be a somewhat effective strategy in recent years. You know, at the start of the war for the U.S. and when even before the U.S. entered the war, when the Lend-Lease Act was in place and the U.S. was sending all of these, all of this military equipment and other equipment to the British, the U-boats were downing a lot of merchant ships and they kind of had free rein over the sea. But now with the destroyer escorts of merchant ships across the Atlantic, more and more, you know, the number of Allied shipping sunk by U-boats is still very high, but the number of U-boats being attacked has also risen, and that has made it so that it is harder and harder for the Nazis to keep the blockade around Britain that they had tried to establish early in the war, and also shows that, you know, as these U-boats are being depleted, as those sub-crews are being depleted, they're not very easy to replace. So shipping getting easier, even though it is still quite dangerous. And then another

USS Lexington when his plane began leaking oil, and he ditched the plane, but has not yet been found. And that's really sad to hear. And I'm sure all those Midwestern football fans are going to be devastated about that news. And then just one more thing that we have to touch on, which is that also on Tuesday, there are reports coming out from the Polish Home Army that the Lwów ghetto, which is one of the largest concentrations of Jewish residents now in what is called the general government by the Nazis who are administering that section of Poland, have occupied Poland, that 160,000 Jews were liquidated from the Lwów ghetto on Tuesday, and it is believed that they have been taken to nearby Janowska concentration camp. Polish Home Army is reporting, of course, that most Jews who are liquidated from these ghettos are being killed, and that's also been true of reporting from partisans in the Soviet Union. And so it seems that that process has continued here in the United States. The American Jewish Rabbi Coalition and other groups have been warning the president and been warning, trying to encourage the allies to take more proactive measures to save Jews and other victims of Nazi war crimes. But with most of those Jews still out of reach, it appears that the violence there is continuing. So, not no easy way to say this, but the war, there's been so many casualties and so much hardship. But our hearts go out to, the family of Leslie Howard, the family of Niles Kinnick, and to all of those suffering at the hands of the Nazi menace in Europe. And we are going to take a quick break and play some just, music that has brought us a little bit of calm in this really, really difficult time as we continue the struggle against fascism, against Nazism, and against the Japanese in the Pacific as well. So we are going to play a couple of big band songs that have been especially popular here at home as we continue the war effort on the home front. Hope you are enjoying. This is our June 4th, 1943 episode of The Wayback Machine on 104.3 WAYO FM LP Rochester.

someone to whisper, darling, you're my guiding star. Not caring what you own,

And that was Frank Sinatra's There Are Such Things. We started our set with I've Heard That Song Before by Harry James. And then you heard the Glenn Miller Orchestra with That Old Black Magic. Thank you again for spending some of your Thursday afternoon with us here on the Wayback Machine's June 4th, 1943 episode on WAYO FMLP Rochester. And before the break, we were talking about some of the recent developments in the war and some of the tragic events that have happened over the past week. But there has also been a lot of fallout from the war in terms of geopolitical ramifications and the way that it is impacting kind of these national governments and the different jockeying for alliances and who is going to be in power. And we've seen that in terms of the French forces just yesterday. The French generals Henri Giraud and Charles de Gaulle formed what they are calling the French Committee of National Liberation, which is a direct challenge to the Vichy regime that surrendered to the Nazis and set up their own separate government after the German invasion in 1940. And the generals Giraud and de Gaulle have called the Vichy government a defeatist regime, one led by anti-democratic conservative forces and reactionaries and people who are aligned with the fascist cause. And so the Free French Forces, the ones that were able to escape to either colonies abroad or to North Africa in Algeria, those forces have coalesced behind Giraud and de Gaulle for the Free French Provisional Government, which is now being run out of Algeria, which directly relates, you know, to what we talked about before the break, the importance of North Africa, not just in terms of resources such as oil, but also in terms of being a territorial launching point for, you know, both the potential invasion of Italy and the, you know, rule over the Mediterranean, but also for a potential liberation of France that can be led directly by French forces from French territory out of Algeria. And across the Atlantic, you also see the same as the Allies and Axis are kind of fighting over the Mediterranean and deciding who is going to take control of that region and take control of those resources. We've also seen similar pattern of, you know, not so much outright warfare, but at least, you know, diplomatic attempts to put Latin America on one side of the fence or the other. And you know, Latin America has always been kind of the domain of the United States has at least considered it within its domain. But you've seen some governments more aligned with the fascist cause and more aligned with Germany as perhaps a counterweight to the United States. And you've seen other governments that have stayed relatively loyal to the United States. And you've seen, you know, governments that are kind of playing both sides, seeing what they can get out of both. And the resources of Latin America are hugely consequential in Brazil, for example. The United States, that's where the United States gets most of its rubber from, these huge rubber plantations in Brazil. And that is, you know, essential for the jeeps and the planes and all of the, you know, think of all of the war material that's being produced by rubber. And just today, just this morning, actually, we're getting word that there was a coup d'etat in Argentina, which has ousted the President Ramon Castillo as part of
a coup launched by a group calling themselves the United Officers Group, which is a secret, not so secret now, military organization. They're thought to be very nationalist, very Catholic, but more importantly, in terms of the coup going on right now, it pretty much is a group that has a group of soldiers that is reacting against the sugar industry and against the Navy. And so you've seen the Navy take the side of Castillo, whereas now, you know, a lot of the military is kind of, it's almost fighting themselves. But one of the things that's critical to think about is that, you know, the British have always had a lot of influence in Argentina, and Argentina has usually remained neutral in past European wars, but the United States, after they called on all Latin American countries to join the war, the Allied war effort after Pearl Harbor, the Argentinian population has largely been divided between pro-Allied groups, groups that have favored joining the Allies, and pro-neutral groups or neutralistas. And the Allied groups were, you know, the ones that Costas was in favor, I mean, Castillo was in favor of. Castillo wanted to fight for the Allies, but now this group appears to be taking a more neutral or even in some cases pro-German stance. So, you know, how the United States reacts to that or has the capability to react to that, they've always been quick to intervene in these types of, you know, civil disputes within Latin America. And so we'll see if the United States intervenes or if Argentina, some, you know, there have been more and more Latin American countries that are thinking about favoring the Nazis as kind of this anti-American force. And so we'll see if that can be contained. And then kind of our last bit of war coverage takes place here at home, where a really unfortunate event took place in Los Angeles and is kind of ongoing. American servicemen stationed in Southern California have rioted and have attacked largely young Latino and Mexican-American residents of Los Angeles. And what they are called, they're called Zoot Suiters. That has kind of been the name for these young Latino men who, dressed in the fashion, kind of go out and have been the subject of discrimination as criminals and have thought to be, you know, the subject, the cause of a lot of criminality in Southern California. And because of the flamboyant dress that they wear, which uses a lot of fabric, it is thought that these riots actually started because soldiers were so angry that the Zoot Suiters were wasting fabric that could be going to the war effort, that their dress was against the rationing that so many of us have been, you know, happy to subject ourselves to as we give up our sugar and our coffee and our chocolate, you know, because it's going to help the boys over there. The boys over here were not happy with the Zoot Suiters over here who, you know, wear these flowing suits with lots of fabric. And then, you know, over the past summer, there was the Sleepy Lagoon murder case, which became a huge national story when 9 teenage members of the 38th Street Gang, which is just a group of Los Angeles-based Mexican-American youth, 9 teenage members of the gang were accused of murdering
Jose Diaz in an abandoned quarry pit, and they were actually found innocent. But though the conviction was ultimately overturned, the case created a lot of animosity within the country and within the region towards Mexican Americans, and the police and press have characterized Mexican youths as pachuco hoodlums, and this is a quote, pachuco hoodlums and baby gangsters. And this is not obviously the first case where there's been a fear of these groups of minorities on the Pacific coast. Following Pearl Harbor, we've seen the internment of Japanese Americans, and now with the large Mexican American population in the region, there's been a growing sense that they might be disloyal or at least not supportive as the war effort as they should be. And that has caused a lot of violence. And you can see how in this particular case, with the violence being along these cultural lines, especially considering, you know, if you think about the history of the region where California was part of Mexico, and the reason there are so many Mexican Americans in that part of the country is not just, you know, yes, there were a lot of migration of Mexicans and other Latin American groups to California, you know, during the Depression and during the First World War as for economic reasons, because they were needed in the factories and there were a lot of jobs, and during the Great Depression, you know, it was thought you could possibly find some work in California. I just like the Okies moved there, you know, for the same reasons. But now you see this violence, particularly among the sailors in the Chavez Ravine area who have gone on leave and are attacking, you know, that region, which is heavily, heavily Mexican-American. But you've also seen attacks against Italians, Filipinos, and other Latin Americans who are the quintessential wearers of these zoot suits. And so it's the zoot suits who have been attacked. But I want to talk about these cultural differences and the fact that, you know, we're fighting a war against Japanese aggression in the Pacific and fascism in Europe with the Nazis and the Italians. And those anti-democratic forces that we are fighting against are based on the idea that one group should dominate the world, should dominate and should use force to dominate the world. In the Pacific, the Japanese think that they are superior, that they are, you know, of all of the Asian nations, they are the ones most ready to take over, you know, take over the mantle of modernity, of making Asia an Asia for the Asians, as they call it, and that this is going to be led by the Japanese race. And of course, in Europe, as we've talked about, you know, with the Nazis, the clearing out of Eastern Europe, creating, you know, Lebensraum, you know, land for an Aryan race, for an Aryan future. And here in the United States, the war effort, we've seen all, you know, the war effort be led by all of these, you know, that everyone has taken part in it. And so to attack these groups as disloyal, groups of minorities who, you know, because they are seen as disloyal, in fact, kind of stems from this cultural anxiety and this idea that this, you know, we need everyone to be true Americans. But that misses the point of the war. And the point of the war, at least in my mind, is that we want to create a free world. We want to maintain our freedoms here in the United States, of course, but we want to create a free world where people can express themselves. And if that means wearing a zoot suit, that means wearing a zoot suit. But again,
the idea that we are going to dictate terms is, I think, antithetical to what we should stand for in this war. And you saw after the First Great War that some of these hypocrisies that lay at the heart of the Allied war effort, calling it a war effort for democracy, and you know, Wilson had his 14 points that was supposed to spread democracy around the world. But you saw during the interwar period that it was this this continuing colonial imperial attitude that got the British, the French, the Dutch, the Belgians, and ultimately, the Germans in trouble with the fact that they were not able to keep the League of Nations intact. They were not able to make it an effective force where the world would coalesce around the idea of self-determination and of democracy. And so when the Nazis started to gain power in the 1930s, and they broke the Locarno Treaty, they reoccupied the Rhineland, they started to build up their military, that the League of Nations was ineffective because it was really just, well, what is Britain and France going to do? And when Britain and France did nothing and the United States did nothing, Germany had free rein and Italy had free rein in Ethiopia. And the French supported them in their, you know, at least did not criticize what they did in Ethiopia. And so just a reminder that here at home, we need to make sure that we stick to the values that we want to fight for and that so many are spilling blood for abroad. And, you know, just another thing that I want to say is just to call on the sailors that are on leave right now to please keep things peaceful and to not create an embarrassment for the United States as we are fighting this war. And to all of the Zoot Suiters and to all of the minority groups that live in the California area, Southern California area, to just stay safe. And here is some music for you. So this is some dance music that has been popular among the Zoot Suiters over the past few years. So hope that you enjoy this music and stay safe out there. Thank you so much again. This is the Wayback Machines June 4th, 1943 episode, and here is Zoot Suit Boogie.

And that was Harry James's Sleepy Lagoon. Before that, you heard Marijuana Boogie by Lalo Guerrera. And we started our set of music with Bill Valenzuela's U.S. Swing Band as we were playing some of the dance music popular among the so-called Zoot Suiters in Southern California amidst the news that American servicemen on leave have been attacking Mexican-American and other ethnic minorities in Southern California, supposedly because of the amount of material in their dress, which has been kind of horrifying. But that being said, just one of the many things going on amidst this horrible, horrible war. Thank you so much for joining us here on the Wayback Machine, trying to enjoy our Thursday afternoon here in Rochester as you are listening to the June 4th, 1943 episode on 104.3 WAYO FM LP Rochester. And we are going to wrap up today's show with just a look at some of the movies that have been coming out over the past week or two, and actually past couple of months, I should say. We are, you know, the movies, besides the newsreels, which have brought, I wouldn't say all bad news, but not news that we're itching to hear. The movies have provided a bit of a good distraction as Hollywood has fully embraced the war effort, both in giving us some critical information and also, you know, rallying support for the troops, rallying support against fascism, against the Nazis and against the Japanese, but also for providing some light entertainment to get us through the difficult, you know, difficult work week of supporting the war effort in whatever way that we are. And just 2 days ago, last night was the first night that you could see it. The comedy team Abbott and Costello released their film Hit the Ice, in which their two characters, Tubby McCoy and Flash Fulton, are suspected of robbing a bank and must find the real criminals at a ski resort in Sun Valley. And so this movie is full of great both wordplay that Abbott and Costello are known for, but also physical comedy with a lot of the skiing scenes, which culminates in a climactic ski chase down the mountain to try and apprehend the real criminals. And I won't spoil the movie for you, but I'll just say that it is a rip-roaring good time, and I was excited to get a chance to see it on opening night last night. And many in the audience who were trying to get home before the blackout, before, you know, lights had to be out, were finding it hard to go their separate ways after, you know, having such a great laugh together in the theater. And again, we've also seen a lot of more patriotic movies that have come out, movies, again, that are directly supportive of the war effort and, you know, give you a sense of purpose in this entertainment as well. We've seen Hollywood kind of unify behind the war effort. And so another movie that's out right now is called, which is called This is the Army, is a musical comedy, which plays on, you know, what it's like to be at war as a soldier, but is really intended to make it, you know, seem as a good cause and one in which everyone can unite behind. So the cast includes George Murphy, Joan Leslie, George Tobias, Ronald Reagan, and Alan Hale. So there's a lot of, you know, if not top billing stars, at least B-list actors from Hollywood who have joined in that. And then
Similarly, there's been a more less comedic, more of this kind of epic war film, For Whom the Bell Tolls, which is based on a script that was devised from Ernest Hemingway's novel about fighting the fascists during the Spanish Civil War. And this features Ingrid Bergman, who was also in Casablanca, that was released in January. She, of course, fled Nazi occupation in Austria and came to the United States, and Casablanca featured a lot of refugees from Nazi-occupied Europe. And so again, good to see Hollywood and its stars uniting in the anti-fascist cause. And this one, which of course is based, For Whom the Bell Tolls, based in the Spanish Civil War similarly, is about fighting against Franco's fascist forces. And so you can see the direct corollary between that and the fight against Nazism and Mussolini in Italy. And that's really going to do it today. Just a reminder to please make sure that you are saving all of your possible materials, that you are using as little as possible, recycling what you have, keep those aluminum cans, make sure that you are using gasoline sparingly, taking trips only when needed. Again, saving supplies for the war effort. A reminder also to please buy war bonds if you have not heard the call. And a reminder to tune in again next week for another episode of The Wayback Machine here on 104.3 WAYO FM LP Rochester every Thursday at 1 o'clock, and that you can stream all our episodes at wayofm.org/shows/Wayback Machine. And we are going to play you out today with two songs that, again, make us think of happier times and of what it's like to be missing loved ones who are off fighting the war.

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2: This is WAYOLP Rochester.
3: Pete. Peter. Petey.
2: Oh, please don't call me Petey. I had a parakeet named Petey.
4: Okay, so what do you call yourself? Huh? Como se llama?
2: You can call me Peter, or you can call me Pete. Just don't call me Petey. I had a parakeet named Petey.
5: They want me to acknowledge Pete or Peter.
2: Yeah, no. What I want you to understand is that I had a parakeet. Hello, everyone. My name is Peter Morticelli. I'm coming to you from my apartment above the deli, and I will be your tour guide on a journey through the looking glass, starting around 1964 and finishing around the day after tomorrow. I'm going to talk with you about music, the music business, some of the great people behind the scenes, and some of the people who may have only had a brief moment in the sun. The local heroes, the one-hit wonders, the no-hit wonders, and I'm not talking about baseball, although we could do that too if you're so inclined. As most of you know, I have an apartment above a great deli, and not only do I love to eat there, but I really enjoy talking to the people who come to the deli for a great eating experience. The food is out of this world, but the whole ambience of the place is something that is unforgettable. The employees' interaction with the customers is so positive that coming to the deli is the highlight of the day for many people. Let's get some customer reaction today. We need to find out why most of these people are return customers. Hi, sir. I've seen you in here many times. Can you give me an idea what keeps bringing you back here?
6: I keep coming back is probably the staff. They're always so nice when I come in here. Ask me how I'm doing. Ask me if I like the meals. Just the variety of meals that they offer. It keeps, you know, everything well balanced, and that's what makes me keep coming back. I've recommended a couple people to it, and they've actually purchased a few meals here, and they love it. They call me every now and then, like, dude, you gotta try this meal. Like, oh, the sesame chicken was phenomenal. So it's nice to see that everyone else is having a positive experience. So it's really good to see.
2: Now, that's a guy who feels that this deli is an important part of his daily life. Hi there. I've seen you in here before. What is it about this place that brings you back here?
7: Always positive vibes every time you walk in here. Very outgoing, very friendly.
2: Once again, I see a frequent visitor to the deli who usually has an unusual take on most everything. Hello. What impresses you most about the deli?
8: I'd let you go back to a plastic straw. I was tired of having straws melt in my mouth, you know? It wasn't working. The paper wasn't working too well. And it sounds funny, but it's really not. It's horrible. And,
2: Okay. Do you have any suggestions about what they could do to upgrade your experience here?
8: Showers, toilets, and sinks. And washing machines.
2: Well, sometimes I'm sorry I asked. You never know what's going to come out of that guy's mouth. Let's wrap this up by talking to this couple. Hi, excuse me. What's your impression of the deli after your meal?
9: Well, I had a very good meal.
10: Yes.
9: We haven't been here for a long time, but the food was really economical.
10: What about your meal?
9: Oh, it was great. I took half of that home. It was enough for two people.
10: It really was.
9: Seriously, it was enough for two people. So we had a great meal. We would come here again for sure, and we'd recommend it.
2: So that was just a small sample of a few of the customers that we talked to today. It is obvious that the deli is doing something very right because people are very positive about their experiences here. I think I'd like to take a short walk over to my garage and sift through some of my vinyl and get some listening in today. I love to go in there with nothing particular in mind and just look through these beautiful vinyl artifacts of an innocent time in the history of American popular music. Yes, I'm talking about the music of the 60s. By the way, I've got one of my favorite customized garage door openers, the one I've made to look like a miniature Fender Telecaster, and we can enter the garage with it now. Check it out. I'm taking a quick look around and find that everything seems to be in good shape here. I love digging through the crates and playing things that bring back so many memories and inspire me to find ways to introduce this music to new listeners. So let me flip through some of these discs and find some cool things to play for you. You know, the artists that perform these songs have stories that are so interesting and in some cases heartbreaking. But even more so, I have always been intrigued by the people behind the music, the songwriters and the producers and engineers. We've done shows about producers in the past. Maybe today we can talk about a few more of these men who were responsible for some of the most memorable music of this era. I'm looking at a single that bears the name of one of the producers who brought us some of the greatest hits from the 1960s. Let's take a quick listen.

That was Donovan's Sunshine Superman, produced by Mickey Most. Among the session musicians performing on that song were John Paul Jones on bass and Jimmy Page on guitar, both of whom went on to form Led Zeppelin. Mickey Most was an English record producer behind a ton of hit singles for acts such as Donovan, The Animals, Herman's Hermits, The Nashville Teens, Lulu, Hot Chocolate, The Jeff Beck Group, and so many more. Mickey Most, whose real name was Michael Peter Hayes, had a sort of checkered reputation when he first began his career as a producer. He was a very hands-off type of presence, not known for his musical or technical acumen. But what he did seem to know were the elements of what a hit single sounded like. As time went on, he gained the knowledge, experience, confidence, and track record to be able to contribute more to the records he produced. Unfortunately for him, the musical tastes of both the record-buying public and the artists he worked with changed over the course of a few years. This brought him into conflicts with the artists he produced and the record companies that he so successfully delivered hits for. Mickey Most Productions were known for their commercial appeal and their brevity. He wanted the songs he produced to be short and sweet. Oftentimes, in spite of their success, artists were profoundly unhappy with the results. Mickey Most produced two early Jeff Beck albums that were quite successful, Truth and Beckola, but there were two very successful singles that led to the ultimate ending of their relationship between Most and Beck. The overly romantic instrumental Love is Blue and the gimmicky Hi-Ho Silver Lining were an embarrassment to Beck. In fact, he has stated that the fact that Hi-Ho Silver Lining was a big hit in England and remains today

alive as a favorite at social and sporting events was like, I quote here, having a pink toilet seat hung around my neck for the rest of my life. He said it in a more colorful way, but you get the idea. Mickey Most has been called the Simon Cowell of his time, maybe for his ability to spot talent as much as his ability to be an insulting critic. The end of Mickey Most's involvement with Serious Rock and Rollers came about when he produced the Yardbirds' final album, Little Games. The band was unhappy with his pressure to keep the songs shorter and stay away from overtly poppy songs. Mickey Most was unhappy about having his decisions questioned and with trying to keep the Yardbirds happy. The album Little Games was a commercial and critical failure. At that point, Mickey Most decided that he no longer wanted to produce heavy rockers and that put the nail in the coffin for the Yardbirds. The only positive that ultimately came out of this was that the group's guitarist, Jimmy Page, decided to keep the embers burning and came out of it with his next band, Led Zeppelin. Let's listen to some of Mickey Most's productions. All of these songs were big records. We'll hear The Animals, Lulu, and the Jeff Beck Group.

0: Those were just three of the many hits produced by Mickey Most. We started with The Animals' Don't Let Me Be Misunderstood, followed by Lulu's To Sir With Love, which was the number one single in 1967 in the United States. And finally, the Jeff Beck Group with Rod Stewart on vocals doing a remake of the Yardbirds' Shapes of Things, featuring Jeff Beck's otherworldly guitar virtuosity. This song is arguably the first psychedelic rock song to gain widespread popularity. It can also be cited as a precursor to the genre of heavy metal.
1: This is WAYOLP, Rochester. Ooh la la.
0: One of the original members of the Yardbirds was their talented bass player, Paul Samuel Smith. In reality, he co-produced and engineered much of the music while a member of the Yardbirds. He tired of touring and the relentless pursuit of success as a band member and left the Yardbirds to pursue a career as a producer. Interestingly, when he left the band, he was replaced by Jimmy Page as the group's new bass player. At that time, Jeff Beck was still their guitarist. While he was with the Yardbirds, Samuel Smith was the group's musical director as well as an often uncredited co-producer and sometimes sound engineer. It has been said that he would assist the various producers who worked with the Yardbirds, people like Simon Napier Bell, Giorgio Gomelsky, and Mickey Most, with some technical aspects of the recording process. Even though he came from a rock and roll background, Paul Samuel Smith found great success as a producer with artists who presented a softer approach, such as Carly Simon, Cat Stevens, Renaissance, and Paul Simon. I want to play a track from Cat Stevens that Paul Samuel Smith produced. I really feel that this is a genius example of production by Samuel Smith. The main instruments in this song are Stevens' acoustic guitar and his voice, yet throughout, the very understated use of hand claps, background vocals bathed in reverb, very dry-sounding drums, a sparse string arrangement, and tasteful use of dynamics, where the song goes from very quiet to very intense a number of times throughout the song.

That was Cat Stevens' Peace Train, produced by Paul Samuel Smith. It seems that we are always talking about record producers who are English. On an earlier episode of this show, we spoke about an American who had great success as a producer in England, and that was Shel Talmy. A few years after he made his mark, another American had a big impact on the English music scene. Jimmy Miller was a talented musician and recording engineer who was introduced to English bands and was embraced for his ability to achieve an American sound so desperately desired by the English bands. In particular, his ability to record the drums in a fashion that had a more gritty sound that seemed to add a new dimension to these recordings. Miller's first job in the UK was to remix a single from the Spencer Davis Group, which had done well in the UK charts, a song entitled Gimme Some Lovin'. But Miller's remix added a wild new excitement to the track, and as a result, it entered the US top 10 and broke the band in America. He then co-wrote its follow-up, I'm a Man, with the band singer, keyboardist Stevie Winwood. Miller and Winwood maintained a close relationship, with Miller going on to produce Winwood in the Spencer Davis Group, Traffic, and Blind Faith. Miller then went on to produce The Move, Spooky Tooth, as well as Delaney and Bonnie. Miller's contribution to the Rolling Stones catalog was a series of major albums, Beggar's Banquet, Let It Bleed, Sticky Fingers, Exile on Main Street, and Goat's Head Soup were probably the peak of the group's vast catalog. In addition to producing these five albums, Miller notably added instrumentation to several songs by the Rolling Stones. His contributions include the opening cowbell on Honky Tonk Woman, drumming on You Can't Always Get What You Want, Tumbling Dice, Happy, and Shine a Light. Among other records that Miller produced were Overkill and Bomber by Motorhead. Unfortunately, Miller's association with the Rolling Stones coincided with the adoption of some dangerous personal habits that derailed Jimmy Miller's career in the music business and contributed to his early death at age 52. Let's listen to a few Jimmy Miller productions. The first cut is Tumbling Dice by the Rolling Stones. About 3 minutes in, you can hear Jimmy Miller take over drumming from Stones drummer Charlie Watts throughout the fade-out of the song.

0: Tumbling Dice by the Rolling Stones and Dear Mr. Fantasy by Traffic were two great tracks produced by the underappreciated and largely forgotten Jimmy Miller.
1: And you are listening to From My Apartment Above the Deli with Peter Morticelli on WAYLLP Rochester.
0: The next producer that we will talk about is an American who became successful in his own country. Lou Adler is one of the most important producers in the history of popular music. Lou Adler started his career in music by teaming up with Herb Alpert, to whom he may have been related, and co-managed the hit surf music duo Jan and Dean. They also went on to write songs for Sam Cooke as well as material for other groups during this time. After leaving Alpert and working for a few other record companies, Adler was able to start his own label, Dunhill Records. He was getting a reputation as a shrewd businessman with street-smart credibility, having established relationship with production and songwriting team P.F. Sloan and Steve Barry. Dunhill had a huge hit record with Barry McGuire's The Eve of Destruction. This success was multiplied even further when Lou Adler signed and produced The Mamas and the Papas. Within the years 1966 and 67, the group had six top five songs on the Billboard charts. This was an incredible string of hits, and added to that was the grassroots hit, Let's Live for Today, which sold 2 million copies. Lou Adler was a complete and total winner with Dunhill Records, so much so that he was able to sell Dunhill to the much larger ABC Records. This allowed Adler to focus on organizing what would become the first major rock festival of the 60s, the Monterey Pop Festival. This festival is seen as the event which not only launched the careers of The Who, Janis Joplin, and Jimi Hendrix in America, but was the kickoff to the Summer of Love in 1967. Even though most music business professionals told Adler that it would not be necessary to film and record this festival, Adler became a very rich man because of his ownership of the film rights. This financial windfall enabled Adler to start a new record company, Ode Records. The first release on Ode was a big hit. Scott McKenzie told us that if you went to San Francisco, be sure to wear some flowers in your hair. Within a few years, Adler produced an album by songwriter Carole King entitled Tapestry. This album won the 1972 Grammy Award for Album of the Year. It sold more than 25 million copies worldwide and is considered one of the greatest albums of all time. Adler's work on Tapestry garnered him 2 Grammy Awards in 1972, Record of the Year for producing It's Too Late, and Album of the Year.

after producing several more Carole King albums, as well as overseeing the Monterey Pop releases, Adler involved himself with the movie industry. He brought the Rocky Horror Picture Show to America in 1974 and took over the careers of the pot-smoking Cheech and Chong, releasing the soundtracks on Ode to great success. Along with all his success in the worlds of music and movies, Lou Adler is also the co-owner of the Roxy Theater in West Hollywood with his son Nick. Lou Adler used the Roxy to present hundreds of great musical artists throughout the years, but was responsible for presenting the stage play for the Rocky Horror Show and Pee Wee Herman's first theatrical productions, among other innovative presentations. One bizarre incident in Lou Adler's life occurred in 1976 when he and an employee were kidnapped and held for a ransom of $25,000. The ransom was paid after the men were held for 8 hours. Three people were later arrested for this crime, and one of them was sentenced to life in prison.

Those were just two of the many hit records that Lou Adler has produced. I've Got a Line on You by Spirit and 1230 Young Girls Are Coming to the Canyon by the Mamas and the Papas. This has been a look at some of the great producers of the 60s and early 70s. These were truly great contributors to our popular music heritage. I hope you enjoyed hearing about these people. Until next time, this is Peter Morticelli coming to you from my apartment above the deli on WAYO LP Rochester.

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0: You're listening to WAYOLP Rochester, and this is K-Week. Oh my gosh, it's been years.
1: Hello.
0: It's been years. You know, we've had, like, a show, except for one time, like, beyond the air, but it was all pre-recorded. And this is also pre-recorded, but we're actually, doing it. All the other ones have been reruns.
1: Yeah, we've been doing some reruns, guys, just because we've been really, really busy.
0: Yes, but we started with Mirror Mirror by Yenna, All Ages by Lucy, and then I Love You Too by Subin, TXT. Yeah. But when this airs, it'll be my opening night.
1: Opening night Ooh. Of The Lion King Jr.
0: I think this will air right before the show starts.
1: Yeah, from 4 to 5, and then your show starts at 6, I believe. Mm-hmm.
0: And they opened with a 5, so like, y'all can still get tickets right now.
1: Yeah, Scarlett.
0: The lovely soda box
1: Scarlett
0: office.
1: Will be starring as Shenzi.
0: Yes.
1: The, I can't remember what it's called.
0: Hyena.
1: I had like a brain fart there. Mm. Yeah, so it's going to be really exciting.
0: Show's pretty good. Yeah. You know, come on down to School soda of the Arts. Family. Soda. Enter that little soda box office, you know.
1: Yeah, it'll be fun.
0: It would be a nice afternoon trip. It's the 4th, 5th, and 6th. 2 shows on the 6th.
1: Yeah.
0: 1 earlier in the day. Woo!
1: And then after that, next week, we will be back to normal.
0: We'll be live. And then probably next year will probably be all reruns.
1: No, that's not true.
0: No, but I mean, like, I'll probably be in shows next year.
1: Yeah, but not year round.
0: That's what I meant. Next year when school starts back up.
1: Don't they only do them at the end of the year? They do them all year. All year.
0: They do. Dude, we have 5 shows.
1: Okay. Do you already know what the shows are for next year already?
0: I know one of them.
1: What is it?
0: I'm not telling. Why would I tell you?
1: What?
0: I'm not supposed to tell. It's a secret.
1: Oh, okay.
0: But we do a, like, beginning of the year, so like during autumn. We do a winter. We do a middle school. And then we do a spring. I don't know if that's 5, but I know there's 5. There might be one more I'm missing.
1: Cool.
0: But it's very fun.
1: Yeah, well, you're not going to be in every show, though, are you? Every single show? You're not even a drama major.
0: Who cares? Also, it's not just drama majors. It's dance major, vocal major, band major.
1: Well, you're none of those majors.
0: Theater tech majors. I'm a visual arts major, but that doesn't mean
1: you should really submit designs for programs, girl.
0: What?
1: For the programs. Oh. For the printing of the programs, the playbills. Mm-hmm.
0: Yeah. Oh, you mean for my school? That's how you're talking about WAYO.
1: No, for your school.
0: You can't do that. They have, especially for this show, it has to be strict because it's Disney.
1: Disney.
0: There are certain things like we can't even like change certain scenes.
1: Yeah. No. Because. For real. That's how most plays are, though, really. You can't just change them.
0: Well, no. Like, we wanted to switch a scene out for one person because the person doing the scene wasn't comfortable with it. And it was like, nah. But we did add her into the scene as, like, a protector. Because, you know, she's, like, a major, like, lioness.
1: Got it.
0: But, yeah, pretty cool. Maybe combine see it.
1: Yeah. That'll and then we're going to head straight into the summer. So exciting. I hope it gets warm eventually. It's still not really warm and it's May, almost June. So.
0: But.
1: Yeah.
0: We're going to get into some more music.
1: All right.
0: You're listening to WAYOLP Rochester. And this is K-Week.

0: You're listening to WAYOLP Rochester, and this is K Week. Whoa.
1: Hello.
0: We started with Love is a Curse by Yuju, Awake by Cravity, and then It's Me by Islet. Whoa. I'm so tired.
1: I know, you do look tired. You've been working really hard, though, so.
0: We just had a meeting.
1: Oh, yeah, the WAYO meeting.
0: We had a WAYO meeting, and, like, everybody's gone.
1: Everybody left except us. We're the last
0: people
1: in the studio. The last everyone cleared right ones. Out. We didn't pay really good attention.
0: We didn't. We were so...
1: But we've been... But, like, everything they were talking about, I already kind of knew. It didn't help it.
0: I hear people, but, like...
1: No, it's the station running in the other room. It's the on-air, the actual on-air.
0: Going crazy.
1: Which is weird that all the lights are on. I'm like, yeah, I'll turn lights off. My gosh.
0: Today, what's today? The 30th, Saturday?
1: Yep.
0: It's today for rehearsal. What did we do? We did, one and a half run-through. We did an entire run through in costume.
1: Yep.
0: Pretty fun. Cool. Mm-hmm. Kind of know all my entrances.
1: Kind of.
0: Know how to use the backstage. Know where to get changed.
1: That's good. All fun. That's good to know.
0: We get
1: to,
0: we
1: Do you guys have people in the back like putting, like, is there costume changes or everyone stays in the same costume?
0: No, there are definitely costume changes and they are, and they're crazy.
1: It's crazy. They, costume like, changes dude, are intense.
0: So the people have to do a lot of costume changes
1: mm-hmm.
0: are the lionesses.
1: Okay. Because
0: they have like...
1: Young lionesses. And
0: No. They have like lioness hunt and they have this one like outfit. Then they have an outfit goes over it for grasslands chant.
1: Mm.
0: And of course they're meant to be like grass.
1: Got
0: so
1: it.
0: So there's like this hula skirt thing, and they wear these like gowns that are like green. They kind of look like graduation gowns a little bit, but it's like they have to get dressed real quick because they have like 2 minutes.
1: Right.
0: And some of them have to be on different sides of the stage depending on where they are.
1: They have people to help back there, like
0: help take it off and put stuff on,
1: so but, they're not just doing it alone.
0: How the dressing rooms work is that downstairs. Is the boys because we have like the backstage
1: mm-hmm.
0: that's the boys and then we get dressed in the band room that's like one door over.
1: Got it.
0: So we just, you know, pretty fun.
1: It's gonna be good.
0: The lionesses outfits, they're like really really good mm-hmm. but in some cases they are a little funny. I think out of everybody the hyenas have the easiest costumes to wear.
1: Yeah.
0: It's like, it's a shirt and leggings.
1: Yeah.
0: It's pretty sweet.
1: That's pretty much what I wear every day.
0: It's pretty sweet.
1: A shirt.
0: It's pretty sweet of a deal. And leggings. Like, honestly, everybody else's costumes, they're like really pretty, but like, they're so complex. Everybody has like some Velcro, like corset thing that they got to put on.
1: Mm-hmm.
0: Some people have shoes, tights. Don't you get me started. We don't even know what, well, the people who have masks and like headpieces know what their headpieces look like.
1: Yep.
0: But I like have no idea. I know like Mufasa, Scar, two of the lionesses who are the main two lionesses have headpieces, but apparently their headpieces are like massive. But I have no idea what they look like. I know Pumbaa is like massive. I don't mean to be rude, but he's large.
1: Yeah.
0: And same with like Timon. It's a little crazy.
1: I can't wait. I'm excited.
0: I can't wait either, honestly.
1: I know. Let's get this party started.
0: Yes. We're going to listen to some more music. You're listening to WAYOLP Rochester. And this is K-Week.

0: You're listening to WAYO up here, Rochester. Whoa. And this is K-Week. We started with The Love Is Gone by Theo, Piano by One Pill, Choom by Baby Monster, and then TNT by Cordis.
1: TNT.
0: Yeah, something. Minecraft. Minecraft. Minecraft.
1: Minecraft.
0: I want to play Minecraft when I get home, but I have work.
1: Got work.
0: I have work. It's a comic book strip on the Aztec. I know,
1: you gotta get that done.
0: I outlined it, but I gotta like color it. I'm not really wanting to color it.
1: You'll have fun, it'll be great.
0: Will I though?
1: Yeah, you will.
0: I don't think so, but you know. Sure. Bro, what's your favorite kind of lighting?
1: My favorite kind of lighting?
0: Like, do you like the cool tone light bulbs?
1: No,
0: the
1: warm I like tone? Warm.
0: Yeah, me too, man.
1: I like warm.
0: I like warm, but then it doesn't show me, like, true colors.
1: Yeah. I
0: have to bring out my, like, flashlight.
1: Well, if you're reading something or reading small print, then you got to have cool. Warm kind of is too fuzzy or whatever.
0: Yeah, the warm, like, it reflects off the lead too well, mm-hmm. like the pencil. It's like you can't see what you're coloring or drawing. You can't see it at all. You can't see it. When we were talking about the makeup for a show, yellow face paint. Oh, I think it's really, I think it's meant to be based off of like the characters, the face paint. So like, really, the only difference you would add to Scar is, you know, like his eyebrow.
1: Right.
0: He's got to have that arch, that hua. You know, maybe like a slit on the side. Scar.
1: He has Scar. the same eyebrows James Marsters, who plays Spike. He has a little scar on his eyebrow, too, and it's two little marks. He got it in a mugging. He was mugged when he lived in New York City.
0: I know what we were going to do is... this is the original plan. I don't know if it's changed, but we were going to glue down the person who plays Scar, like glue down their eyebrows and put like powder over it, and then like the foundation that matches his skin tone, and then draw the eyebrows.
1: Dang. It's a lot.
0: It's a lot. But we were like.
1: Yeah.
0: Yeah. But we're going to have, I don't know if that's going to be the plan anymore, because what we're going to have is we're going to have the costume designer, like two of our castmates, or like three or four of them, and then we have a bunch of like seniors,
1: right,
0: who are doing makeup for the show. So I wonder what they put me in. Like, I can't actually imagine it.
1: Yeah, it's gonna be interesting. I was kind of hoping you'd have some on today so we could see what was gonna happen there, but that's okay.
0: But on Monday, you can't pick me up Monday. I'll take a photo of it before I remove it.
1: Yeah, for sure.
0: I'll be like, pow.
1: Yeah.
0: I wonder where they're going to do our makeup.
1: Like, I don't know.
0: No idea. Who knows? Who knows?
1: We'll see.
0: But we're going to get into some more music.
1: WAYO, LP Rochester.
0: I was about to say that, but
1: I know, I beat you to it. It's my turn.
0: Listen to some music. Enjoy.

0: You're listening to WAYY. Oh. This is Kate Week. Did I say that right? WAYY?
1: Yeah.
0: We started with Love Is Enough by Nae Young, Listen to My Soul by Do Young, and then Hype Man by Nex. Very nice.
1: Very nice set.
0: Very nice.
1: Upbeat. And happy.
0: Very nice. Can we talk about... Oh my god, the Regents are coming up.
1: The Regents.
0: Dude, the day before...
1: You gotta pass that.
0: I know, the day before my last performance, or like my opening night, I'm starting my second practice Regents. After we've done all of the review for my algebra class, we're starting another one. Last time I got a 63. Hopefully this one might get like above a 65. Or I'm cooked. I will be cooked.
1: Yeah, I don't really do not want to have to get you to and from summer school.
0: I don't want to go either. Well, let's hope. Knock on wood.
1: Yeah, pass that test.
0: I will pass.
1: Pass that test.
0: Pass two.
1: Whatever.
0: Both those tests.
1: Pass them.
0: Oh, well, I'll try my best to pass the bio. It's going to be difficult, though. The bio is, like, even worser than the algebra one. But there's, like, a massive curve for the algebra one because it's so hard. So, like, I'm more likely to pass the bio than
1: the algebra. But you'll do fine.
0: I think I'll do, like, okay, I think I'll pass. I want to pass with the 6-7.
1: Shut up.
0: I do. I want to pass with that.
1: Why not a 7-6?
0: I don't think I'll be getting
1: C's get degrees.
0: But we're going to go into our last bit of music. Listen to WAYY LP Rochester. And this is Game Week. Goodbye.

Man, I'm all finna start acting out if I don't see him soon. Yeah, my best friend ain't backing out, it's still on sight. Fool, I'm the only one out here on the night loose. I'm the only one out here on the night loose. Trophy case still light, body need a race stripe. And these minerals on my body break light. And these reds on my body break light.

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1: What is
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1: What is
2: the Fetter?

0: We are back, and I'm joined now by Ron DeSantis, governor of the great state of... Wait, which is the one that's shaped like a big...
1: Florida.
0: Oh, right, Florida. Sir, you recently signed into law the controversial Parental Rights in Education Bill, which some have called the Don't Say Gay Bill, and others have called the Girl F*** That Bill.
1: I think it's probably the most comprehensive piece of legislation I've seen.
0: Critics say that this bigoted legislation will rob kids of a safe space to have a healthy discussion about their identities. I mean, how would you feel if we signed a bill prohibiting everyone from talking about slimy, self-interested douchebag politicians with no sex appeal who buy all their suits off the clearance rack at Burlington Coat Factory?
1: We at the state can stop that. I look and see how this media operates, this corporate media. What about all the people they've smeared over the years who

0: thought that went really well.
1: It was disgraceful.
0: Okay.
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0: Well, my goodness gracious sakes alive. That's what I have to say about everything. I have a question for you, Carolyn. I have many questions for you at this point. I'm sorry there was a gun held to your head at the beginning of the show. That must have been so frightening.
3: Well.
0: But we beat them up and threw them out, and we're safe again.
3: I think we are.
0: We are so safe. So, Carolyn, aside from having been held hostage at the top of the show, I have to tell you, I'm feeling really queer about this week's show.
3: Yes, me too.
0: What's going on here? Who are these people?
3: These are friends of mine.
0: That explains a lot.
3: Yes. We have Amy.
4: Hello.
3: And her beautiful daughter, Nora.
5: Hi.
0: Hi, and Nora.
3: I invited them to be with us because...
0: That was your first mistake. Well,
3: yes. Because, well, we are doing a pride show. And
0: are we proud of something?
3: Yes, we are.
0: Having to do with the first part of this show?
3: Not at all. I'm going to run over my iPad after this show with my car.
0: Yes.
3: And
0: then we're going to post a picture of that person who held us hostage. Yeah.
3: And
0: his radio career is over.
3: But I know Amy and I've known her for a long time. And I also know she is a fierce, fierce advocate for the LGBT community.
0: And kitties.
3: And kitties. And dogs.
4: And dogs.
3: Golden retrievers. And at some point in her life, hedgehogs.
4: Yeah.
3: And kids, too, as well. And
0: so what are we doing? I need it spelled out.
3: What are we doing?
0: Tonight. What's going on here?
3: Well, we're celebrating Pride Month, of course.
0: Oh, Pride Month in the world. And Pride Month in Rochester. Except for the big day in July. I got it.
3: Well, yeah, I guess so.
0: Yeah, yeah, yeah. I got this. Okay. So we know who everyone is. We got Nora. We got Amy. We've got the masked hostage taker who has been escorted out of the studio.
3: That's correct.
0: We have the fabulous Carolyn. And we have me, Beckett's mediocre mouthpiece. Yes. I think we should all say hello to each other. Hi, Nora.
5: Hello.
0: Don't even know my name anymore, do you?
4: She's so tired from removing the masked gunman from the room.
0: Oh, my God, you are such a hero.
5: Thank you.
0: Are you a scout? You could get a merit badge.
5: I should get a merit badge.
0: It could be one with a big knife dripping in blood. It would look so good on the sash.
4: That would look great.
0: Yeah.
4: Great.
0: Hi, Amy.
6: Hello, Sabra.
0: See? Hi, Carolyn.
3: Hi, Sabra.
0: Great night. It's just going to be a great night. So what are we doing?
3: We're doing our pride show.
0: I know, but what will that consist of?
3: Oh, well, we're going to chat.
0: Great chat.
3: I'm still a little overwhelmed about what happened a few minutes ago.
0: I know, and
3: I'm still sweating a little.
0: I'm not just cutting you slack. I'm cutting you a complete wardrobe.
3: So,
0: yes.
3: We're going to chat about being queer and LGBTQ topics and pride topics and all the things related. And we're going to play some great queer music. And that might be music by queer artists or queer themes or all sorts of things.
0: Or guess when you hear it.
3: Or guess. Or maybe we just liked it, right? And so it'll be fun. It'll be fun.
0: It's always fun.
3: Mm-hmm. It's always interesting.
0: I know. When it's bizarre, it's fun.
3: Mm-hmm.
0: I really hope Jakey is listening tonight so that he can have a word with you in private.
3: He probably is.
0: Hi, Jakey.
3: Or maybe he's not.
0: You never know. You never know. So listen, dear listeners. If you've stuck with us till now, you are truly loyal. And you know what I'm going to say next. I'm going to give you the hypothetical question. Do you want to be queer with us? Do you want to be part of the show? Do you want to immerse yourself in the experience? It's easy. You just have to text us at 585-203-9296. You know why you really want to text us tonight? The more you text, the more we read your texts, the more you hear, less you hear us talk. So this is powerful motivation. Carolyn, what are people to do if they're numerically challenged?
3: Well, they can text us at 585-203-WAYO.
0: Is that way out?
3: It is. way out.
0: And right here. Good. Well, we did that. My goodness, we got it all done. Why don't we back announce those sort of first tunes that we played?
3: Minus one, perhaps.
0: No, we've got to hold that horrible criminal accountable.
3: That's true. Yes. All right. So our first tune was Somebody to Love by Queen.
0: Would you like to say something about Freddie and Queen and that song, or not?
3: I mean, Freddie Mercury, right?
0: You just said it.
3: I mean, what is there to say? I mean, he's...
0: delicious.
3: Yeah.
0: Yeah.
3: And I don't know. I don't know what else to say other than he's...
0: iconic.
3: Iconic, yeah. I mean, yeah.
0: Yeah, he's all that. You know what he is? He's 32 flavors and some. And that's why Ani DiFranco wrote the second song for Freddie.
3: Oh, because I didn't know that.
0: I didn't either. Because they're both 32 flavors and then some. And Ani is one of our queer artists, along with, Freddie.
3: Yep.
0: Yeah. And what did that horrible, horrible criminal make us do?
3: He made us play Randy Rainbow, who is a modern queer icon.
0: And we love him. And in theory, we totally support that. But it's okay. We'll make up for it.
3: Amy and I both saw him live.
4: We did.
3: We ran into each other there.
4: Yeah, it was great.
3: It was fantastic.
0: Oh, my goodness. Where were you that night?
5: Probably home.
4: Yeah.
0: Someone's got to hold down the fort when the adults are being irresponsible.
5: Exactly.
0: Yeah. Let's hold our mics right here so we hear you. Otherwise, people will say, you were acting like she was saying such smart things and I couldn't say a word and it's all your fault. And I'll say, yeah, I get that a lot from Beckett. Everything's my fault. Yeah, I get that. So listen, text us in. Tell us what your favorite parts of Pride are. Tell us your outing story. Tell us what music you love to listen to. Tell us anything. We want to hear from you. So, Carolyn.
3: Yes.
0: How are we going to do this show?
3: Well, we're going to do our blind date protocol.
0: Thank God. I love it. Share with our guests what that means. They're probably thinking, I'm not going out to coffee with any of these people.
3: So that means that we each pick. I think we're going to have them pick this time, right?
0: You're going to pick one?
3: Oh, I'm going to pick. You're not going to pick.
0: I'm going to pick one.
3: Ah.
0: And you two are going to pick one.
3: Okay.
0: So every little song set will be count
3: three.
0: The fingers. Nora?
5: Three.
0: Exactly. Thank God we've got you here tonight.
3: So we're going to pick three songs and off the list that we have, the playlist.
0: Are we going to tell them what they are up front? No.
3: Nope. No. And then we're going to chat about them afterwards and decide sort of do they go well together? What are they about? And if they went on a blind date, would they?
0: Will this throuple survive?
3: Yes, exactly.
0: Yes, yep. Exactly. That's what we're doing. Because we can. It's what we do. I think we should do this. Kick it off, Carolyn.
3: All right. I will get my first one ready to go for you. Sorry, Jacob did just text in saying that he just started listening. He's not sure why we were talking to
0: good,
3: him.
0: Good, good, good.
3: And
0: let's keep it that way.
3: And so I think that...
0: Jacob, there will be stories shared off the air.
3: Yep.

0: everything.
1: Once upon a time, there was a little black girl.
2: Yeah, that. This is such an adventure tonight.
3: I am having issues tonight.
2: You are not. You are providing us with a never-before-heard radio show.
3: It's a medley.
2: It's so good.
3: Everything's a medley tonight.
2: It's a mashup.
3: I seem to be having problems.
2: No, you're not. You're doing great.
3: Mm-mm. Not at all.
2: Mm-hmm, you are.
3: It's very embarrassing for these poor folks who are like, what have I gotten into?
2: Join
3: it's
2: me.
3: It's usually not like this at all.
2: If you know the words, join in. You're good enough.
3: You're smart enough.
2: And by gosh, we like you.
4: Oh. Is it love you or like you? Gosh,
2: well, don't go too far. I mean, she's really been screwing her.
4: So we're at like, not love.
2: We're at like. Because we're a lot alike. Because usually it's me over there doing this. But tonight, I'm in the catbird seat. I'm doing everything perfectly. It won't last. So listen, we should talk about that first grouping of songs. Carolyn, why don't you lead us off?
3: Well, I did successfully play Chapel Roan Feminomena. Now I can't speak. I can't even play a song, let alone pronounce it.
2: Phenomenon with fem.
3: Yes. There that one.
2: Yeah.
3: Yes.
2: And you picked that because you wanted to be challenged in announcing it?
3: That's correct. Yes.
2: Good job.
3: Yes.
2: Not everyone could have pulled that off. They would have picked something like Rosie's Posies. But no, you rose to the challenge.
3: That's right.
2: So impressed.
3: Yes.
2: What'd you think about that song?
3: I love that song.
2: It's a good song.
3: Yeah.
2: Yeah.
3: Girl power.
2: Yeah, we like that song a lot.
3: Yep. And of course, Chapel Roan, right?
2: Why not?
3: Another kind of modern time queer representative.
2: Absolutely.
3: And of course, you know, she's got all of her, all the big ones, right?
2: Yeah.
3: Hot to Go and Pink Pony Club and all those fun dance tunes. So, but this one doesn't get played as much. So I thought that's why I picked this one. So
2: good job. She texted me during what was playing and said, "My God, thank you." I said, "No problem. I'm special."
3: You're full of it tonight too.
2: How's that glass house feeling? Just checking. And then after that, we had a great cover. We had Anoni doing Knockin' on Heaven's Door. Anoni, the trans, brilliant artist who was part of, actually, the head of Antony and the Johnsons. Yes. Another great band name. But hey. And that was off her album. Ooh, close one. Her album. Same name, Knocking on Heaven's Door. I think it's a really lovely cover. I like it. It's sad and somber and heartfelt and just right. Yeah.
3: Okay.
2: Yeah. And then for our third song, Nora, what did you pick?
5: I picked Femme by Molly Grace, and I love that song so much. It's like so happy and danceable.
2: Yeah. I've never heard it before. I live in a weird little dome in the middle of nowhere with no input. And I really enjoyed it.
3: I did too.
2: Thank you. So what do we think about those three tunes together?
5: I love it.
2: Yeah.
3: Yeah, good.
4: Yeah, I think balancing out the sad, somber, kind of Knocking on Heaven's Door with
3: a little dance music.
4: Yeah.
3: Yeah.
2: We did it. You know, one thing, darling listeners, if you're just tuning in, we should say that you're listening to WAYOLP Rochester 104.3, way out right here. Check, another thing taken care of tonight. Dear listeners, we should tell you that this is our Pride, a.k.a. queer theme show. And we have a number of little things to chat about, but thought it'd be interesting just as a way of introducing ourselves to ourselves and to all of you, to talk about our little origin stories of how we came out or how we became allies or what brought us to picking terrific music tonight. You just don't know. Anyone want to go first? Okay, sure. I'll go first. So this is all Gordon Bonet's fault. Gordon, if you're listening, you got to own this, babe. Gordon is a brilliant writer, a terrific potter and an all-round wonderful human being from Trumansburg, New York. And we might have had Gordon on twice because once would never be enough. But I remember when he was on telling his origin story that, you know, happily married man, teaching high school, Trumansburg. And one day he thought, you know, I need to come out. Doesn't make a difference in my life, but it'll make a difference in someone else's life. And so I need to do this. I need to own this. And so he did. And for a couple of weeks after that radio show, I pondered this. I am a bi woman in a monogamous relationship with my calico, Beckett Wood. And growing up in the 60s and early 70s, bi was not something that was received with a lot of respect. You know, it's like, can you just commit? Why are you lying to yourself? Come on now. And interestingly enough, within the queer community, there is still some pushback against bi. To which I would say, folks, if we've got limited energy for pushback, we should be pushing that back against the outside, against the haters. Just a tip. That's what I would advise. I really will. Unless we're talking about J.K. Rowling, and then we should push her into another astral plane. But at any rate, so I'm a private person. I, you know, don't talk a lot about myself. I talk a lot, but it's not about myself. And I just decided this was something I needed to do, so I did it. And that's the end of that story. Who else would like to talk?
4: I think allyship, I grew up in the middle of nowhere. Mm. Like, nowhere. Whitewashed, you know, rural. I can never say that word correctly. Rural.
2: You
4: rural.
2: Did a great job.
4: I did a good job. Rural.
3: Like 30 Rock, the rural juror.
4: Yeah. Where, you know, forget people of color, right?
2: Sunburns.
4: And forget out and proud LGBTQ, you know, like that wasn't a thing. That was not heard of. And when we had hit college, my very best friend since second grade came out as bi. And I didn't really understand it. It was kind of the first experience I had ever had. And I was uncomfortable at the thought originally. And I don't think it was that I was... Later reflection made me think that I was more uncomfortable about the unknown or the unexplained or the inexperience of knowing other people than it was of her being queer. And that pushed me forward to ask the questions and do the work and become a fierce ally. And you know, Nora's my daughter, and I have two other children at home, and my husband and I have raised them that it is not a suggestion that we are allies. This is how we raise our family, and this is the conversations that we have, and this is how we treat everyone. And I think we've stuck to that.
2: Yeah.
4: And tried really hard.
2: Nora, how about from your perspective?
5: I don't know. There's not much to say. Like, I'm bi, but I've, like, always known. And, like, that's kind of the whole story. Like,
2: yeah.
5: It was never, like, an awakening. I just always known.
2: So you knew you were right-handed. You knew you were bi.
5: Yeah.
2: Yeah. I got that. For sure.
4: Yep.
2: Carolyn, darling.
3: Yeah, so like I'm a kid of the 80s, so 80s AIDS epidemic. Mm-hmm. You know, one of my very best friends in high school was a very flamboyant gay guy, and he was persecuted in high school. But we had a core group of friends, and you can imagine during the height of AIDS coming out. That was even worse for him. And, you know, know him as a close friend and also that watch him go through what he would go through and was so awful. But also, you know, you were also bombarded by the fear and the media of this new unknown disease and all the things of, you know, everyone was still trying to understand, like, what this meant for everyone. And it's kind of like some of the things we went through with COVID and how mm-hmm. it was transmitted and who was going to get it. And, you know, could you touch someone and could you be sit next to them and could you da da da da da.
0: But it was reversed. The haters with COVID thought, you're not going to get anyhow. Why are you doing all right. that stuff? Whereas the haters with AIDS was, they're out to kill us. We're all going to die.
3: Well, and so so homophobia then was, you know, horrible.
0: Mm-hmm.
3: I mean, it's still horrible. But, you know, and I went to college and I sort of lost track of him. And I always worried about, like, where he went. And because I, you know, sort of lost. And I recently kind of hooked back up. And he's doing great. He's doing great. I'm so glad to see him. But I have other close friends. And fast forward to my kids.

0: as a parent, it was often confusing. You know, someone would be coming over, and my kids would be like, "No, Mom, they go by," you know, and trying to figure that all out too. Sometimes for someone of my generation, but it was so much better to see that there was just this easiness about it, and so that some of that stuff from the 80s was so much better as my kids have come through. And again, it's still there. And so I hope, you know, my kids are very accepting and open and inclusive. I have a child who is trans or exploring being transgender, and they are on hormones, and so we have that in our family. And I have a nephew. I have so in our family, it is a normal thing in our family. So we have, you know, we are allies. And I have had to speak to relatives in our family about, if you do not like this, then you are not welcome in our home, you know. My child, you know, Emma went to the prom with a woman, and there are people in my family who might not have agreed with that, but that's what it is, and they're not allowed to say anything about that. So,
1: yep,
2: and I think that. That mama bear kicks in.
0: Oh, yeah.
2: Right? But to speak to you saying that it is better now, I tell this story frequently because it tickles me and it makes me giggle. And Nora is a twin and has a twin brother who, as typical, you know, 12, 13-year-old boys go, when we shared with my son that Nora was identifying, the only thing I heard from him was like, "Oh, do I have to do anything?" And we were like, "No, dude, not at all." And he's like, "Okay." And then just that was the extent of the conversation. Like, as a true boy, he wanted to know how it impacted
1: him. Back to eating, and back to sleeping.
2: Yeah,
1: that's it.
2: Yeah. Yeah. And I think that comes from parents. I think eventually it will hopefully go extinct.
1: Yeah, we can talk truly and honestly about how much better things are. And things are still horrible.
0: Yep. Yeah. And I do think there's like regional, generational, location. I'm trying to come up with the right word. Cultural.
1: Some places are better than others.
0: Right.
1: But even here, you know, we had the death of a trans person.
0: That was horrible.
1: It was horrible. And we have queer kids being bullied. And
0: yeah, I'm not saying it's gone.
1: No, but it is better.
0: But,
1: you know, they can see dentists and doctors and not lose their jobs. And yeah.
0: There needs to be more. There
1: so much
0: always
1: more.
0: Needs to be more. And not having things taken away and going backwards.
1: What, over 100 pieces of legislation against trans people in the last 1 or 2 years? I mean, just a lot of proposals. Not all passed, but still, screw them.
0: Mm-hmm.
1: Should we have a musical interlude?
0: I think we should.
1: Yeah, I think it's time.
0: I am ready to play a song for you. In fact, I've already given it a preview.

0: And here we are again on Graphic Ear. We're glad you were with us. And speaking of with us, we've got Carolyn having fun with us, and she brought two friends, Amy and Nora, and we are bringing you a Graphic Ear 90 minutes of queer music and chat about it.
1: Yes.
0: So what was our first song in that little barrage?
1: Well,
0: you can do this.
1: That was Poker Face by the amazing Lady Gaga. And of course, I previewed that in the last set. This set went much better. We have to have Lady Gaga every time I come on the show because I love the Gaga. Anyway, and the reason I chose this one and not Born This Way, which of course is the gay anthem, the queer anthem, and because this song, which you probably know, but is a song about a woman imagining having sex with another woman while having sex with a man. And this is the clean version.
0: Mm-hmm.
1: But if you read the lyrics of the actual version, instead of poker face, it says bleep her face. And that actually, the story of it, if you go to a Lady Gaga concert, especially her Las Vegas jazz concert, she will tell the story of this song, that it actually went out over the air, over thousands of radio stations in the United States with the F-bomb in it, and nobody noticed except for one radio station in the country who realized it and, I don't know, called whoever you call and said, this has a massive set of expletives throughout the song because it was actually... F-bomb, your face. I can say that, right?
0: Yes, you can say that.
1: And
2: I like the whisper.
1: And not poker face. And she got away with it. And this you heard was a clean version. But
0: amazing.
3: I was today years old when I learned that.
1: Yes, I actually did not know that until I went to the Las Vegas concert either. My kids.
0: Did you go to the Las Vegas concert?
1: The jazz concert. But my kids, Jacob and Emma, both knew the story, of course. And they were like, "Mom, how did you not know this? You're a Gaga fan." I'm like, "I didn't, because I'm old and I'm not young like you." And of course, they knew. But
0: so our next song was...
1: Did you know? Nora knew?
2: Nora knew. Yeah.
1: And then you are what? 14?
2: Yeah, 14. I thought everyone knew.
0: Yeah.
1: See? Awesome.
0: Yeah.
1: All right.
0: The next song was Queen Latifah. God bless her queer
1: soul.
0: She
1: is amazing.
0: Totally.
1: Sorry.
0: Talk about a tough woman who survived very nicely, thank you very much, in that male-dominated world. And that straight, oh my God, so straight, oh my God.
1: Mm-hmm.
0: That's a tough existence.
1: Yeah.
0: Yeah. But it's getting better. We heard Bring the Flavor off of Black Rain, and it's just a great song. It's like, get up and move.
1: Mm-hmm.
0: I'm a believer. What did you think about it?
2: Oh, I thought it was good. I feel like I've listened to that song before.
0: Just didn't register the who and when, but
2: yeah.
0: You knew it.
2: Yeah.
0: Yeah. I think that makes sense. And then our guests, Amy and Nora, picked...
4: Your song.
2: Renee Rapp, Bite Me. Or is it like...
4: No, it's Leave Me Alone, off the Bite Me.
2: Leave Me Alone, Renee Rapp. I love that song. It's so good. What did you think about that song?
4: Well, you've introduced it to me, and I love it. I love it. I didn't realize that she was Broadway and all of that.
1: Oh, yeah.
4: Like, she's great.
2: She is.
4: That's a fun one.
0: I loved it. We should talk about some of the great things that are happening in conjunction with Pride, especially on social media. Have you folks been seeing the posts about...
1: Mm-hmm.
0: I saw the Red Wings the other day. They made a great post about Pride.
4: Yep, and they're one of my favorites. Like, they clap back a little bit.
0: They do.
4: Which I did not see it.
0: So they make their Pride post, and then the haters come out acting stupid, and they're like, nope, that's not us.
4: We have 250 other games if you'd like to. It's great.
0: Yeah.
4: That's
1: oh,
4: great.
1: Really?
0: I they do.
1: Seen it. That's awesome.
0: They do. And then there's Genesee Country Village and Museum, who are awesome because they make pride posts and they get all the snark. And they're like, well, this is a moment for teaching and education because historically there were, of course, queer people who were part of this community. And it's like, oh, facts, bludgeoning with facts. I like that. Carolyn, this one's up your alley. Have you seen the ones in past years and this year from the zoo?
1: I haven't seen this year's.
0: The zoo clapbacks are great.
1: Oh, yeah?
0: They make their pride post, and then the haters come out, and they're like, well, let's talk about homosexuality among different animal
1: right.
0: species.
1: The penguins. And
0: yeah. It's so cute. Yeah. I just love them to bits. And Mag's very good, too. Memorial Art Gallery. Bless their hearts. Yes.
1: I haven't seen theirs either.
0: And they do great programming. So we love all of these people. Hmm. And then, yes, Circle July 18th. Now, it would be nice if everywhere were as well-behaved as Rochester's cultural institutions, but we know that's not true. So, for example, have you folks heard what's going on in Utah and Arkansas?
4: That's me throwing up.
0: I know. There no. is no Pride Day or month in Utah and Arkansas. They instead are having Fidelity Month.
1: Oh, yeah, I saw that.
0: You know, for all of their politicians that can't keep it zipped. Right. It's the true meaning of prophylactic. Yes. So
4: the sanctity of marriage between a man and a woman.
0: Yeah. And so then a number of red states in the South are taking this up and in different little outfits. It's really not cute, but whatever. Major League Baseball.
1: Yeah, the Texas team there. That's
0: so every single MLB team.
4: Except for the Rangers.
0: Has a pride event, except for the Rangers in Dallas. And what do we have to say about that? Well, that one's easy. Doesn't matter what they say because they play lousy ball. Because like so many straight men, they can pitch, but that's about it. They're not good at catching. They're not good at running. Yeah. Not good at throwing. They're just useless. Useless, I tell you.
1: Yeah, what I think it's, or their statement is like, oh, we welcome everyone every day. And I'm like,
0: no, you don't.
1: Yeah.
0: Liar.
1: No.
0: Just a liar. Bad apples. What do you think?
2: Definitely, like, I've seen a lot of posts, and I'm like, oh.
0: Yeah.
2: Like, from, like, big companies, too. I'm like, yeah.
0: Yeah.
1: Not good.
0: Every time a local town shows a photo of them raising the pride flag, out come the haters.
2: Mm-hmm.
5: This is my flag.
0: I'm so happy for you. Thank you. Thank you very much.
1: Yeah, or deleting, or, you know, getting rid of crosswalks, rainbow crosswalks, and then they
0: can't have that.
1: Okay, they redo them, or they put them, so the constant battle of people redrawing them, you know, repainting them. Yeah. Painting them somewhere else. Or
0: it's so ridiculous. So threatened. These people are so threatened.
1: By artwork or...
0: And then we have to listen to people distort the Bible. It's like, I'm sorry, which translation did you read? Really? Come on now. Don't be stupid. And yet.
1: Mm-hmm. People are stupid.
0: Yeah. Uninformed. Woefully uninformed. I wonder if they know how many queer people surround their everyday life.
4: No, because they're not safe to be out with.
1: That's right.
0: Or they can't see. Yeah. Or both.
4: Or both.
0: Yeah. Wankers. I can say that word on radio. Here, let me demonstrate how you can say that word on radio. Wankers. There, I did it.
4: Did it.
0: I did it. More music?
1: Sure.
0: Why not?
1: Let's get it going here. I was unprepared because I was overwhelmed by the bad word you just let go.
0: Wankers?
1: Wankers.
0: Yeah.
1: Oh, what shall we have? What shall we have? So
0: Such
1: many.
0: Such a great playlist.
1: It is, and so many choices.
0: Mm-hmm.
1: Oh, well, let's do this one, shall we?
0: Yeah.

He's lining up the

0: Yeah.
1: You're a superstar.
0: Yeah, you're a superstar.
1: At the gay bar.
0: Everybody is a queer star. Okay, so if you're joining us and you're wondering what in God's holy name is going on, it is our queer pride theme show, and Carolyn and I are joined by the divine Norma and Amy Bender.
2: Yay. Nora.
0: Nora, that's what I said. What are you making up here?
2: Norma.
0: Rude. Just rude.
1: I think you said Norma.
0: What did I say?
3: I have no clue.
0: It's okay. See if it's okay with her.
1: I call her by her sister's name all the time.
0: My dad fixed this. He was a son of a bitch. But my dad fixed this. There was only one girl's name in a three-girl family. It was Carrie, Mary, Kathy. That way he didn't have to figure out. He just rattled them all off all the time.
1: So one of you had to be in trouble.
0: Yeah. Yeah. One of us wasn't doing the right thing. Or we were. Yeah. We should talk about the three songs we just heard. Hey, Carolyn, why don't you kick us off?
2: Well, I chose Karma Chameleon. Karma Chameleon by Bored. So yeah, this is payback because I told you called Nora Norma. By Boy George and Culture Club, of course. So gotta have, I mean, I'm an 80s kid, right? So, you know, I gotta have some Boy George in there.
1: And I don't know how, as an 80s kid, I didn't realize he was gay in the 80s. I
0: mean, me neither.
1: I didn't know.
2: That and George Michael,
1: so
2: right?
1: George Michael and was a shock.
2: Remember the shock when he came out as gay and everyone was like, what? Or Ricky Martin
1: completely like, threw me for a
2: right? ride. Everyone was like, what? But he's so hot.
1: That's why he's so hot.
2: And everyone was in shock that Ricky Martin could be gay. Nora's like, Ricky Martin's not hot. You didn't know him in the 80s.
1: No, you didn't know him in the 80s. From Menudo.
0: On the other hand, can we just give a big group hug to Pedro Pascal, who is queer?
1: I know.
0: What are you whining about?
1: I love him.
0: And as a bi man, you're allowed to love him.
3: Was it not obvious?
1: No, news to me as
3: what?
1: Well.
3: What?
2: Has he come out officially?
3: I have no clue.
2: I mean, I've always thought he was queer, but I don't think he's ever...
0: Yes, he has.
3: I thought it was so obvious.
1: He was out with a soccer player, yes?
0: With a boyfriend.
1: Yes.
2: Okay.
1: Listen.
0: And he's had girlfriends.
2: He's always said he's had a sister who is trans or something.
1: Yes.
2: And I
1: yes.
2: thought, oh, but then the more, as time has passed, I'm like, he's probably queer, right? So, but...
1: I think I was blinded by my love for him.
2: And then Game of Thrones, man.
1: Just like
0: maybe next year the show should be called Gaydar, yes or no?
1: Yeah, could we please?
2: That would have been a fun end of, no, maybe not appropriate though.
0: Yeah, probably
2: but,
0: not.
2: But
0: yeah. The next song we heard, moving right along, was St. Vincent doing Flea. And I played that because it is a new introduction to Carolyn and she loves it.
2: I do. Fantastic.
0: It's a good song. That woman can shred, shred, shred. I love her.
2: Great song.
0: Yeah, yeah. And then we closed it off with the pick of the bunch. Take it away, Nora.
3: The Gay Bar by...
1: Sorry, I had to find a...
3: Electric Six.
0: Yeah. What'd you think, Nora?
3: It was really good. I never heard it before. And like, I was like, ooh, this is a good song.
0: It's got a beat you can dance to.
1: Kind of punky, kind of.
3: Yeah.
1: Like, Bite Me Bambi a little bit.
3: Yeah.
1: Yeah.
0: And for all those haters, it is in your face. Slap them with a wet towel, you know. Hope they don't have the strength to take it off their face. Yeah.
2: And it's got a fun video. If you watch it on Spotify, it has a fun video.
0: It does. So. We like that song. We like it a lot. What have we got here? We've got 10 minutes. I think... that we won't talk about our favorite pride moments, although one of mine was when PFLAG, Parents and Friends of Lesbians and Gay, sent Beckett, who is a big donor, a huge package of rainbow Oreos. And she's like, Beckett, you can't have these. Bitch, they're mine. Did you not see the mailing label? Mm. Yeah, it says Beckett, but no buts. Mine. I'm like, okay, great. This is going
2: she
0: well.
2: She would probably eat them.
0: All. Well, she'd eat the packaging first.
2: Yeah.
0: And then she would eat the cookies, and then she would evacuate all of it at once, we hope. Our scariest queer moments. So instead, what we're going to do is do a little wrap-up of the show and then bombard you with some more music just for hugs and fun. So, Carolyn, what's up next on WAYOLP?
2: Well, what's up next is we have the fabulous Josh and Damaged Reflections. And, of course, he has his wonderful cat, Winnie.
0: Who produces the show.
2: That's yes. right.
0: Yes. These great tunes are brought to you. And we all know that I adore that song, and I will run errands so I can drive around town listening to it. I love it that much because when I walk in the door, everything comes to a halt to service Beckett. Yeah, sure it does. Next week is still germinating. Maybe a garden playlist if we're allowed on, if people don't believe about the horrible terrorist
2: mass
0: that came.
2: Invader.
0: Terrible.
1: I have a photo.
0: I know. Mm-hmm. We've got a video.
1: We've got it.
0: Mm-hmm. Uh-huh. Mm-hmm. We were going to call 911, but didn't want to tarnish the station's reputation.
2: I mean, Nora fought them off so quickly that
0: so
2: it was
0: good.
2: Over.
3: Yeah, I'm a hero.
0: I know. You and a ballpoint pen. Didn't stand a chance. It was all over. It was all the Dostoevsky you read as a kid. Go yeah. for the eyes. Yeah. Well done.
1: Good job.
0: Yeah.
1: Or all the Marvel that she's watched.
0: Yeah, there's that. So listen, if you would like to come play with us next week, we are auditioning. What's involved is you say, Sabra, I want to be part of radio next week. And I say, okay, great. Yeah. And then that's your successful audition. So think about that. Do we have some thank yous to make tonight?
2: Yes. Thank you, Amy. And thank you, Nora,
0: Yay.
2: For joining us.
0: You get a t-shirt and you get a t-shirt. Oh, and person who hasn't volunteered to come on radio next week, you get a t-shirt too. And it's good when it's a whale. Yeah.
2: Yes.
0: Yeah.
2: Yep. Thank you for coming. I hope it wasn't too crazy. And we'd love to have you back sometime.
1: I'm in.
2: Okay.
1: Anytime.
2: Great.
1: Nora?
3: Yes, of course. Yeah, of course.
0: Good.
2: We can do a topic that you might be interested in and plan it further ahead than the night before.
1: Hey.
0: You never know. You never know. So, Nora, why don't you pick the first tune that we're going to play tonight? We're going to front announce this one. Nora's looking at the wonderful playlist. Full of so many tunes.
1: You want your girl Janice? No. Oh, no. You want your girl RuPaul?
3: Yeah, RuPaul.
1: Okay.
0: Okay, so let's see how this works.
2: That's a great one.
0: That's 4 minutes. Let's start right now and do RuPaul.
2: I'm going to start some RuPaul for you. Here it comes.
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spring opens. I dive entirely into the holes in my sleeping mind, and I swim all night across a black ocean before day comes again. Standing beneath a sky of airplane noise, the sun on its wheel turning me old, warms the back of my head, death caress. I look across the gulf.

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We'll hear Karen Dalton, Don Caballero, Lee Baggett, Emily Hines. 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

I've been having some hard traveling, hard rambling, hard gambling. I've been having some hard traveling, Lord. I've been riding them fast rattlers I thought you knowed. I've been riding them flat wheelers way down the road. I've been riding them dead enders, blind pastures, kicking up cinders. I've been having some hard traveling, Lord. Well, I've been hitting some hard rock mining I thought you knowed. I've been leaning

Good evening. Just dropping in here to wrap things up for Damage Reflections episode 521 on WAYO, W-A-Y-O, LB, Rochester, New York. 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